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2: A better life with Dr. Sanjay Gupta.
3: When you need your body to perform, but some of your muscles are having trouble, other muscles can sometimes help compensate. This is a great thing short term, but long term, it can lead to serious and even chronic aches and pains. So if you've got nagging stiffness or irritation somewhere, don't push through it. Try to figure out why it's happening and how you can correct it. Strength and conditioning specialist Dana Santa says, performing exercises at a deliberate tempo makes it easier to notice when the wrong muscles are taking over, and also gives the intended muscles a chance to engage before that compensation kicks in. Dana suggests that starting with primary movement patterns such as squatting, hinging, pushing, pulling, rotating, and core can help make compensation easiest to identify and to address. I'm Dr. Sanjay Gupta, helping you live a better life.
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0: Life with Dr. Sanjay Gupta.
1: Everyone poops. It's not just the name of a classic potty training book. It's a universal truth. Even though everyone does it, almost no one wants to talk about it. Dr. Tricia Pasricha wants to change that. She's the author of a new book. It's called You've Been Pooping All Wrong. And she says there are three critical P's of pooping. The first is propulsion. Both the voluntary push you exert and the involuntary contractions that happen naturally within your body. Top line, when you feel the need to go, don't hold it. The second P is pliability, which refers to stool softness. The keys to this one are making sure you're drinking enough water and eating enough fiber. And the last P is for pelvic floor. If you can get your knees up above your waist while you're on the toilet, like on a stool or a garbage can or a stack of books even, that can make all the difference. I'm Dr. Sanjay Gupta, helping you live a better life.
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11: A better life with Dr. Sanjay Gupta.
12: Everyone poops. It's not just the name of a classic potty training book. It's a universal truth. Even though everyone does it, almost no one wants to talk about it. Dr. Tricia Pasricha wants to change that. She's the author of a new book. It's called You've Been Pooping All Wrong. And she says there are three critical P's of pooping. The first is propulsion. Both the voluntary push you exert and the involuntary contractions that happen naturally within your body. Top line, when you feel the need to go, don't hold it. The second P is pliability, which refers to stool softness. The keys to this one are making sure you're drinking enough water and eating enough fiber. And the last P is for pelvic floor. If you can get your knees up above your waist while you're on the toilet, like on a stool or a garbage can or a stack of books even, that can make all the difference. I'm Dr. Sanjay Gupta, helping you live a better life.
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0: Better Life with Dr. Sanjay Gupta.
1: When you need your body to perform, but some of your muscles are having trouble, other muscles can sometimes help compensate. This is a great thing short term, but long term it can lead to serious and even chronic aches and pains. So if you've got nagging stiffness or irritation somewhere, don't push through it. Try to figure out why it's happening and how you can correct it. Strength and conditioning specialist Dana Santa says, performing exercises at a deliberate tempo makes it easier to notice when the wrong muscles are taking over, and also gives the intended muscles a chance to engage before that compensation kicks in. Dana suggests that
0: A Better Life with Dr. Sanjay Gupta.
1: If I were to ask you what makes for a good night's sleep, you'd probably say a dark, quiet room, not too many things on your mind. But every night when you go to get some Z's, how often do you really think about the temperature in your bedroom? Temperature may be one of the most underappreciated factors in sleep. That's according to the Senior Vice President of Research and Scientific Affairs at the National Sleep Foundation. We often hear about lights and screens and stress, but even modest changes in temperature and airflow can influence both how quickly you fall asleep and how deeply you stay asleep. Most experts will recommend a room temperature of 60 to 67 degrees Fahrenheit. You might also experiment with your sheets and what you actually wear to bed. Play around a bit and see what improves your sleep.

0: sleep, you might be delightfully surprised. I'm Dr. Sanjay Gupta, helping you live a better life.
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8: You know, it's funny, when I think back to what the typical American dinner looked like when you and I were kids, there's usually some kind of meat featured at the center of the plate. Vegetables are there, but often thought of as a side dish. More and more, though, we are coming to realize that a plant-based diet, with little or no meat even, is going to be a healthier way to eat for just about everyone. New study out of the University of Hawaii Cancer Center found that eating a high-quality plant-rich diet that includes whole grains, vegetables, and fruits may prevent cognitive impairment even when people start that diet in their late 50s and 60s. Yeah, it's important to make sure you're getting enough protein, fats, complex carbohydrates. Just because you cut out or even cut back on meat, though, is not a license to eat whatever you want. Focus on eating whole, real foods. I'm Dr. Sanjay Gupta, helping you live a better life.
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10: When we talk about how much exercise someone should get, current guidelines call for about 150 minutes of moderate intensity exercise or 75 minutes of vigorous intensity exercise every week. New study out of the UK makes a strong case for vigorous exercise if and when you can do it. Now, researchers determined that even little bursts of vigorous exercise can significantly reduce someone's risk of 8 different diseases: dementia, type 2 diabetes, fatty liver disease, chronic respiratory disease, chronic kidney disease, immune-mediated inflammatory diseases, major cardiovascular events, and atrial fibrillation. We're not talking about complicated training programs here. Just work with what you can into your everyday life. If you are breathless and unable to speak in complete sentences, then you've hit the mark. I'm Dr. Sanjay Gupta, helping you live a better life.
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2: A better life with Dr. Sanjay Gupta.
3: We talk a lot here about ultra-processed foods and the many ways in which they can negatively impact your health. They've been linked to weight gain, obesity, type 2 diabetes, cardiovascular disease, even cancer. And now a new study out of UCSF found that high ultra-processed food intake was associated with something called intramuscular fat, which is exactly what it sounds like. That's fat inside your muscles, which can cause them to become weaker. Now, in this particular study, the researchers noticed more wear and tear and pain in people's knees because of weakened thigh muscles. Cutting back on ultra-processed foods isn't easy. The CDC estimates at least half the calories in our diet come from ultra-processed foods. But if you're looking to eat cleaner, cutting out sugar-sweetened beverages, that may be the best number one thing you can do to try and get started. I'm Dr. Sanjay Gupta, helping you live a better life.
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6: I love it. 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
6: No windows open because it's hot.
8: It's way too hot. Yeah, we're just going with the air.
6: AC cranked up.
8: Let's make it go.
6: Sometimes Amy's like, turn it down. I'm like, no, how about we just close your vent? So we are having fun helping people. This whole paycheck thing, though, I mean, it's real to people because how do we pay our bills? What do we use to pay our bills?
8: Well, we use our paycheck to pay our bills.
6: I do. I think everybody is the same. We get money, comes in, and we use that money to pay the bills. And guess what? Bills continue during retirement. They don't end. Even if somebody doesn't have any debt, I mean, water bill, well, unless they have a well, right?
8: Right.
6: Realistically, though, groceries, gas, internet, cell phone. I mean, the list goes on and on. I mean, we need a paycheck. So you and I have just been spending a lot of time really talking about the importance of talking about this.
8: Right.
6: And we're going to continue to do that more so right now on this episode of the Road to Retirement Show.
8: So, there is a mismatch, if you will, in there. And so your portfolio designed to breathe and fluctuate, right? Flow and go up and down. But what happens is, you get all caught up in that, and we've got to be able to create that consistent income.
6: So you're saying that there's things that are going to probably never go away, right? That's kind of what I was just talking about.
8: Right, exactly right.
6: The need for let's run up to the grocery store, buy some things, or whatever it may be. I mean, it's travel, lifestyle goals.
8: Sure.
6: I mean, people want to do some traveling, have some fun.
8: Mm-hmm.
6: I mean, the list goes on and on. I kind of look at it like this as a retirement income planning expert. We've got to solve for two things, the retirement budget, right? I mean, mm-hmm. that's the basics. And then from there, we have to solve for lifestyle goals, what people want to do. Also, we got to include healthcare, inflation, taxation, rainy day funds, and all that type of stuff. So folks, 855-620-2416 is our number, #250. keyword retirement, limehousefinancial.com. Glad to be hanging out with you talking about this stuff. I appreciate you spending time with us. But I going back to your portfolio thing, Steve, you know, you were talking about how, you know, they're designed to breathe and fluctuate,
8: right?
6: You know,
8: of course
6: they're going to do that. I think for some people that's problematic though, because they haven't done proper planning and their portfolios are fluctuating. And if they're fluctuating in a downward way, mm-hmm. and they're taking money from it because they have no income and distribution plan, then they're going to suffer greatly because of the sequence of returns risk. We continue to talk about that.
8: Right.
6: Portfolio is down, whatever, 8 or 9, 10%. People are taking 3, 4, 5% out. Portfolio is down even more. Takes a long time just to get back to where it was before it went down. That's real. That shortens the length of, you know, how long that portfolio is going to last, of course, and work, yes, for somebody, you know. But there is a mismatch. I think people tend to maybe rely on their money in the market to provide them income. I'm not saying don't do that. I'm saying it just shouldn't be the only thing that people do. And that can cause a wrong turn on the road to retirement, leading to a dead end. Folks, if you do not have an income and a distribution plan that shows you where to take money from, when to take money, how much to take out, and how long it's going to last, call me right now, 855-620-2416, and ask me for an income and a distribution plan. I want to be real clear. If you have not saved any money or do not have any money saved, this is not going to do you any good. You know, this is for people that have money saved and they want to make sure they have what we're talking about right now, this paycheck.
8: Right.
6: And they want to make sure they don't outlive their money. An income and a distribution plan is for people who have money saved and they want to know how to do better. 855-620-2416. Come in, see us. It's always no cost or obligation. What about this whole thing of reactive? People just reacting, knee-jerk reaction.
8: Well, sure. I mean, look at the market this week. I mean, the whole, you know, IPO and all this stuff is just causing things, and certainly Iran, that whole situation. The market's going crazy, and I think what happens is, yeah, emotion takes over. It's like, okay, I'm going to sell. I need to go to cash.
6: I can't take anymore.
8: Yeah, exactly.
6: This hurts too bad.
8: But so really, you shouldn't do that. What you should do, call Tripp and say, hey, I'm about to sell, but I know I shouldn't, right? Have you ever got a call like that?
6: It's real easy. #250, keyword retirement.
8: Perfect. Have you ever got a call like that to say, hey, you're my advisor and I want to sell?
6: I can hear it in their voice. And you know, for us in our practice, so Jonathan O'Reilly, my investment advisor, and I, you know, we're building plans that get people to and through retirement. Right. And we're doing it in such a way where we're, it is very conservative and very cautious, right? Mm-hmm. So when the market fluctuates, we don't get as many calls as somebody might think when the market's down, because our clients know that we've already planned for market going up, market right. going down, market being static. But in addition to that, they also have a big comfort level, Steve. And you know what provides their comfort level?
8: What's that?
6: We talk about it all the time, the GLP.
8: The what is it?
6: Green line.
8: Oh, the principle. Green line principle. Okay, sorry, I was faking you there.
6: GLP.
8: Green line principle. So tell me about that, Tripp. I mean,
6: not the GLP-1. That's a medicine, right?
8: That's right. I'm well aware of that,
6: yeah,
8: as well.
6: I think a lot of people. We don't help people with that. We're not doctors. Well, we're kind of like retirement doctors.
8: Yeah, that's right. Exactly. And the prescription
6: we're going to prescribe you something. It's going to really help you out. I mean, that's so true. Really. I mean, in all practical senses. The written plan for retirement, I mean, it is a prescription.
8: Right.
6: Absolutely. For people to be healthy.
8: What a great way to describe that. Yeah.
6: But the green line principle, what it does is it protects and preserves people's money. They can't go backwards. Zero is their hero. A lot of upside potential. And because of this, since our clients have this as a part of their plan, the other part that's at risk, they're not having those knee-jerk reactions. Okay.
8: Sure.
6: So, you know, and since we're professionally managing money, that's one of the things we do at Limehouse Financial. You know, we manage a lot of money for people.
8: Okay? Sure.
6: Every day people come in and entrust us with their life savings. Typically, we're working with 7-figure portfolios. I mean, we're helping people do better, people that have saved money, and now they want to know what can they do with it? How do they distribute? How do they not run out of it? How do they protect and preserve it? How do they pay less taxes? I mean, all that and a whole lot more. I mean, So maybe we should call ourselves doctors. I don't know. But I think this whole concept of reactive versus structured is kind of what we're talking about here. I would just say that without an intentional system, okay, mm-hmm. that a retirement lifestyle turns into a defensive guessing game. And it's dictated by things like what is on in the news first thing in the morning or what they hear on the radio, speculation, all this stuff versus a fact-based written plan for retirement. So for my listeners right now, I have a question for you. Do you have a written plan for retirement? If the answer is yes, we need to get together. We need to review it. We need to make sure that it's conservative, that it's accurate, that it was built by a fiduciary with your best interest in mind. And if you do not have a written plan for retirement, folks, this could be you. You could be reacting to things that occur on an ongoing basis, and it really could hurt you. It could really, really be to your detriment. So all you need to do is pick up the phone, 855-620-2416. I want to help you. I'm inviting you to come to our office at no cost or obligation and, you know, sit down and talk with us and get this written plan for life. Pound 250, keyword retirement. What about sequencing?
8: Well, I mean, you touched on this just a moment ago, the sequence of returns risk. We talk about it every week, Tripp, but it's that important that we bring it up and we explain, because what that means is you could have two people with exactly the same amount of money saved. They retire at exactly the same time. One has a nice long life with money, and the other, it runs out in 20 years or 15 years, whatever it might be. How do we avoid that? What can we do to avoid that?
6: So when you were talking about sequencing, you weren't talking about sewing things onto your clothes?
8: Oh, sequence. Is that what you meant?
6: Or the game.
8: Sparkly?
6: The game. Yes. Or the game sequence. Sequencing. I don't know.
8: Yeah, well.
6: Yeah, the sparkly things that people put. Yeah, I tell you what people really need. They need a sparkly written plan for retirement.
8: Well, so you put a little, put a little rhinestone on
6: then
8: there.
6: They can walk around with it and say, look at this bling. And then their friends are going to say, where'd you get it? Limehouse Financial.
8: Well, I'm going to get mine.
6: Yeah, limehousefinancial.com. Give me some of that bling. Yeah, baby.
8: Love it, love it.
6: But the sequencing overspending. So back to being serious, and we always got to have a little humor when we're talking about things such as perhaps people making a big mistake with their money. Mm-hmm. That's a serious thing. But, you know, the whole takeaway regarding sequencing is that the chronological order of which you draw down first can be literally, it can be a difference between a portfolio that may last 20 years or maybe one that may last 30 years. Okay. I mean, there's people that have come to see us, Steve. They've had very large portfolios. Okay. Mm-hmm. And people would be envious, but they were just terrified. They didn't know what to do. And they had experienced, you know, this whole thing that we're talking about, taking money out at the wrong time. And they were wondering how long their money was going to last, even though it was a hefty seven-figure portfolio. I don't know. We want to provide clarity for people. We want to provide peace of mind for people. Mm-hmm. So, folks, as you're listening, ask yourself this question. Would you like to move into, or if you are already there in retirement, move into retirement or be in retirement and remain independent and in control and have success? Well, if the answer is yes, then you should pick up the phone right now. I'm encouraging you to do just that and to ask for this written plan for retirement. 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This is no boilerplate plan. 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And we do it from a fiduciary capacity, only making recommendations in your best interest. We're working with people who have saved money, and we're providing them with written plans for retirement to ensure their success. 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
9: 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They're layered for stability. Think of it like a table. If that table has only one leg, you know what? It's not going to stand up very long. Modern retirement is all about mastering the income layer cake.
8: We're talking that again, huh? All right. And we talk about income sequencing. You know, multiple streams of income in retirement is really something that we want to strive for. You know, even the IRS says the average millionaire has seven streams of income. And the more, the better, obviously. And so how do we achieve that? How do we get multiple streams of income, Tripp?
6: I like how you said that. The more, the better. Yeah. Not to be greedy or anything, but.
8: No, but it's just you want to be taken care of.
6: I think probably the more, the better just is like kind of a diversification thing. If one isn't doing so well, maybe the other is. I mean, let's just say somebody's got dividend income. I mean, we help people with dividend income. My investment advisor, Jonathan O'Reilly, we professionally manage money. Dividend portfolios are one of the things we help people with. So someone has monthly dividends being paid to them to enhance their retirement. Let's say somebody has monthly dividends coming in from a portfolio, and let's say they have rental income coming in. Okay. A lot of clients who have been very successful, high net worth people, you know, $8, $10, $12 million net worths, a lot of income coming in. But let's just say something happens with an income stream, like a rental income stream. I'm thinking about COVID. Remember when the big boss man stepped in and it really rattled the rental marketplace in favor of the renters, not the landlords? Do you remember when that happened?
8: Okay, sure, yeah. You mean they said that they didn't have to pay the rent?
6: And then, and not only that, but they said they could stay there and not get evicted.
8: Right. Oh, gosh, yeah.
6: I mean, come on. I own a multi-family, whatever you want to call it, condominium, whatever, right?
8: Townhouse. Yeah.
6: I own it. I paid for it with my hard-earned money, and then people are paying me rent, which is also my hard-earned money. And then the government comes in and tells the people that live there, it's okay, you don't have to pay, and you can't get kicked out. Oh my gosh, I'm going to get off my soapbox, but back to the multiple streams of income.
8: Okay? Yeah, that's why it's so important.
6: Okay, so if you have a scenario like I just described, where income has been built in to the picture. You know, let's go back to the dividend portfolio, rental income, Social Security coming in, things along those lines. And all of a sudden, one of them stops or is abruptly less than it has been. Those multiple streams really help out, right?
8: Sure.
6: Help to smooth things over.
8: Mm-hmm.
6: I mean, it kind of ties in with what we were talking about earlier regarding the sequence of returns risk when someone is solely counting on a portfolio to provide them with income, and then the portfolio is down in value because of market volatility, but the person is still making a withdrawal. I mean, it kind of ties into that, right?
8: So, sure it does.
6: I mean, I don't know. My grandmother used to say, not all your eggs in one basket. I don't know.
8: Yeah, don't put all your eggs in one
6: basket. I mean, if you got two baskets and you're walking down the road and you trip, maybe, you know, one basket you hold up in the air and the other one you land on. I don't know, right?
8: Right.
6: But that's kind of what we're talking about. And in particular, really what we're continuing on with today is talking about how you guys out there, you truly can have a paycheck during retirement that you're never going to outlive. And that's so beneficial for you. It's part of one of the multiple streams of income. There's a whole psychology behind not working anymore, not getting a regular paycheck anymore.
8: Right.
6: And people sometimes become, rightly so, uncomfortable when that's occurring. So let's replace income that's no longer there. I mean, if the person isn't working, the money has to work. And why are people saving money anyway? I mean, aren't you saving money, folks, to provide for you during retirement? Let's direct some of what you have saved and let's create a paycheck for you forever. That's guaranteed, one you can never outlive. The personal pension plan is what I call it.
8: And how do you accomplish that? It just seems a little unbelievable, but you do it all the time.
6: Well, we're using risk management products.
8: Okay.
6: And we're placing the risk of losing any of the money on an insurance company. And in return, the insurance company is guaranteeing that they'll pay out over a lifetime or over two lifetimes, guaranteed income for life. But we're doing it in such a way where we're not annuitizing. Annuitizing is when a person exchanges their dollars for an income stream for life. It's kind of like the old way of doing things.
8: Yes.
6: People don't really have to do that anymore. They can still have all of their dollars and purchase things such as an income rider that guarantees they have income forever. That's the personal pension plan right there. And there's so many advantages to working with Limehouse Financial. I mean, as income and distribution planning experts, this is what we do. And we're helping people that have saved money do better. Okay. I mean, mm-hmm. We help everybody, but realistically, when it comes down to, who's going to benefit from having a written plan for life? Who's going to benefit from having professionally managed money? Who's going to benefit from having a tax advantage, portfolio, all that stuff? It's people that have money, right?
8: Right,
6: I mean, that
8: course,
6: just makes sense. You have money, you want to do better. We're the obvious choice to help you with that with over two decades of experience. But as a broker, Steve, we have the ability to go out there and find what's in a person's best interest from that fiduciary capacity.
8: Okay, sure.
6: And then make that recommendation. So, when we're talking to someone at the table about creating a modern paycheck during retirement and how to do it and what it looks like, we're going behind the scenes. We're going out and shopping for that, the best one for them, bringing it to the table. And people can rest assured that we've done all the due diligence. We've shopped for them on their behalf. And this is the best thing for them. We back that up, So folks, it's all about income. Income determines outcome. We're just talking a minute ago about multiple streams of income. Call in right now. I'm inviting you to call 855-620-2416 and just ask us about an income and a distribution plan. It's a key component to your success.
8: Tripp, you mentioned earlier the layering effect, and you mentioned the cake. We talked about that last week, layering the cake, or maybe a couple weeks ago. But let's talk about that. And because you can ladder annuities to kick off at different times, right? I mean, or there's other things you can ladder that will essentially turn on income over time.
6: Yeah. And we had a TV show recently and you and I, along with my investment advisor, Jonathan, talked about things such as this, where we're coordinating, income. So Social Security, one big income plan.
8: One big income.
6: All right.
8: Plan, yeah.
6: So let's take a retirement account. Most people think that their retirement account is a plan. That's wrong.
8: That's wrong.
6: It's wrong. There's a big difference between an account and a plan. An account is where money is located. A plan is what is a person's. It's theirs. It gets them where they want to go. It keeps them there. Right.
8: Mm-hmm.
6: I take a lot of pride in plans, in my plan and also in the plans that we provide for people. So if we're building this plan and we're layering for income, we're going to take a look at Social Security. We're going to make sure our client's going to get the maximum out of it.
8: Yep.
6: They're going to file for Social Security at the right time. By the way, folks, if you do not have a Social Security roadmap, that's a document provided to you by an expert like myself or my investment advisor, Jonathan. We are Social Security experts. If you do not have a Social Security roadmap that clearly defines when you should file for your Social Security benefit to maximize it and optimize it, then call me right now, 855-620-2416, and ask me for a Social Security roadmap, limehousefinancial.com. I'll provide you with that Social Security roadmap. But so we're layering in the form of, here's when we begin Social Security. Here's when we create guaranteed income for life using the Green Line principle.
8: Mm-hmm.
6: That's a safe money strategy. Zero is your hero. You can't go backwards. A lot of upside potential. We utilize that to create guaranteed income for life in some cases. And then we have the professional money management that we continue to talk about here on the show. Withdrawing at the right time, the right amount of what may be needed to provide an additional stream of income for our client. So, and there's different other ways to layer as well. That's kind of like scratching the surface. But what people can count on is when we're talking to them about this stuff is we know the components of how to do this and how to do it properly. And, you know, sometimes there's similarities with one client to another, but most of the time it's a little bit of difference between the people that we talk to.
8: Well, again, no
6: cookie cutter plans.
8: Right. Because you just said it. No two people are alike. No two plans are alike.
6: Yeah.
8: And that's what's, and I think that's where sometimes people get lost with an advisor is that they just, they've done all these plans for all these people and they go, well, okay, you're like this person. Boom. Right. That's what happens.
6: Yeah, definitely. Or even more often than what you just described is a person, I know there's somebody listening. There's a lot of people listening right now that fall in this category. You've got money with a broker, a planner, an advisor, or an agent.
8: Okay.
6: They know all about you. They know your age, your risk tolerance, your time horizon, your objectives. They know about your, you know, health, your family history, your family.
8: Sure.
6: But all they're talking about is just a product or a rate of return. They're not even bringing up ways to make sure you never outlive your money, how to create a guaranteed income for life, how to preserve and protect your money. They're not talking to you about professional money management. They just want to throw you in the market, so to speak. That's not right, folks. And that's what we see, really. I mean, in general, we are bringing on clients, Steve, who already have an existing advisor. But what's happening is they're meeting with us and they're recognizing that they don't have the things that they should have. And they're making the decision to entrust us with their life savings so that they can be independent and in control and move forward with confidence and enjoy this whole retirement thing. Hey, listen, if all of the ingredients to this whole recipe thing are not there, then it's just not going to be as good as it could be.
8: Mm-mm.
6: Okay. And we want it to be really, really good. Hey, knowing exactly which, so to speak, bucket of money pays for the next month's lifestyle, it really stops you from making emotional, panic-driven investment mistakes when markets hit speed bumps. I want to help you avoid that. And this is one way I can help you. The next 10 callers in the next 10 minutes will get a written plan for retirement, individualized and customized just for them. No cost, no obligation. I want to be clear. We're working with people that have money saved, accomplish this goal. In general, our plans work best for those that have $1 million or more. If you haven't quite saved that much, don't hesitate to call. We'll still help you. By the way, we're not going to mail this to you. We're not going to email this to you. You must come in, go through our process to receive this. You'll be better off for it. You deserve it. 855-620-2416, #250, keyword retirement.
8: 855-620-2416. That is the number, 855-620-2416. 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
8: We are back on the road to retirement with Trip Limehouse. My name is Steve Siddall. We don't have a lot of time, but what I want to do is explore, you know, a case study and maybe, Trip, something that comes to mind for you, somebody that you've worked with and the plan just rolled off and it's just very exciting and they were excited and you're excited. Give me a case study of what's that like for you?
6: When everybody's excited?
8: Yeah.
6: I love it when we're all excited.
8: Sure.
6: It's fun. And, you know, from where Jonathan and I sit, on an ongoing basis to be able to use our God-given ability to help people do better with their money. I mean, it's very rewarding. It's very rewarding. And it happens all the time, you know, people coming in and trusting us with their life savings. And they're telling us, hey, you know, we want to work with you as an expert to put this thing together for us so we know we're going to win the race, mm-hmm. score big.
11: Yes.
6: Not run out of gas on the road to retirement, you know. So I'm thinking of a couple that came in not too long ago. And actually, they attended an event that we hosted. It was a Social Security and Income Planning Workshop. By the way, folks, on Wednesday, July the 1st, we're having a Social Security and Income Planning Workshop. It's going to be at the Lexington County Public Library at 6 p.m. It's no cost or obligation. I would love to have you there Wednesday, July the 1st for a Social Security and Income Planning Workshop. And then on Saturday, July 11th, same thing. It's an income planning and Social Security workshop. It's a breakfast. We're going to serve Chick-fil-A, donuts, coffee, juice, all kinds of good stuff. A lot of love there. And it's no cost or obligation, okay? That's Saturday, 7-11, 9 a.m. Lexington Chamber of Commerce. Love to have you there. But anyway, this particular couple.
11: Okay.
6: They came into an event like I have just talked about. They heard us talking about the components of a successful retirement. Just to mention a few, a Social Security roadmap.
11: Okay.
6: A written plan for retirement, an income and a distribution plan, a required minimum distribution roadmap, a tax efficient retirement plan, professionally managed money, a portfolio observation review. I mean, the list goes on and on. They heard me talk about all of these things, which we provide, everything I just mentioned, we provide to everyone that comes to the office to see us at no cost or obligation. They heard me mention all those things. At the end of the event, I won't forget this ever. They pulled me to the side and they said, Tripp, we've been working with the same advisor for 23 years. We've got $2.6 million with this advisor. Mm-hmm. And we're kind of heartbroken right now because you've mentioned all these things that are necessary and we agree with you. Like we need all that stuff, but none of it has ever been brought to our attention and we don't have any of it. And, you know, I could tell they were just, it really was like a heartbroken thing for them.
11: Well, they didn't feel like
6: they had a relationship with this advisor, you know,
11: for 23 years,
6: a long time.
11: Yeah.
6: Right? And I said, guys, I want you to know you're not the only one. Okay. And you shouldn't feel bad about this. It should be motivating for you because now you have discovered the right person at the right time to help you from this point forward. And you're looking at them. And I said, as an expert in these areas, we're going to provide you with all this stuff. And maybe you don't make a change. Maybe you don't come over to Limehouse Financial. Maybe you do. You decide. So anyway, they came in. They went through our process. And even with that amount of money, Steve, these were pre-retirees. They weren't too sure that they could retire. And that existing advisor, by the way, that they're a client now, so that existing advisor is not their advisor anymore.
11: Of course, yes.
6: Okay, they moved over to us, right?
11: Mm-hmm.
6: But that former advisor had just told them, oh, just go ahead and file for Social Security. You'll be fine. Wrong. Don't worry about where to take money from. You've got $2 million. You're going to be fine. We'll just make withdrawals. Wrong.
11: Oh, man.
6: Don't worry about taxes. You'll be okay. I'm going to help you as needed. Don't worry about it. Wrong. Anyway, end result, written plan for retirement, professionally managed money in a portfolio, safe money strategy, green line principle, no risk, upside potential, zero is your hero. They didn't even have a safe money strategy in place. Helped them with that. We put all this stuff together for them. Their retirement success rate, we talk about it on the show all the time, their retirement success rate, 99%.
11: Wow.
6: They were ecstatic, and they are still today great clients.
11: Fantastic. Well, that's going to have to be a wrap for this little segment. Appreciate the inside trip. Let's continue the show right after this.
6: Pound 250, keyword retirement.
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11: Hey, we're back on the road to retirement with Trip Limehouse. My name's Steve Soddall. We have been talking about, well, sort of the next generation of retirement, and we're, you know, we've gone through the sequence of returns a little bit. We're going to really take it apart in this segment, the sequence of returns, what it is, how we can avoid it, and why it's important. Why is it so important for us to understand what that is, Trip? I guess I'll start there.
6: Well, let's just say you go to, gosh, everything that I ever relate to seems to be food related. That's a great question, Steve, but I'll put it to our listeners like this. Let's say you go to a friend's house and you're having dinner and whatever comes out of the oven and is served to you, you're just like, man, that was good.
11: Mm-hmm.
6: Like, I really liked that. You know what I mean?
11: Yeah.
6: Which, by the way, in 100% of the time, anything that my lovely wife Amy makes, that's how I feel. So, honey, I love you so much. Thanks for keeping me well fed. And it's a, you know, sometimes I fast. Steve, I'll do like
11: do like
6: intermittent fasting or a 24-hour fast. If I'm at the office all day, it seems to be easier, kind of occupied doing work.
11: Sure.
6: I come home and I smell I don't even know what it is. I walk in the door. I'm like, I think I'm going to eat now. So
11: time to eat. Know,
6: but,
11: yes, exactly.
6: But where I was going with that thought process is if somebody has experienced what I'm talking about now, they may just say to their friend or whoever may be cooking, hey, can I get that recipe? You know, I'd like to make that. I'd like to, you know, make this for other people, right? I mean, you get the picture. Folks, that's how this stuff is. I mean, why do you need to understand it? It's like it's a recipe for success in retirement. And if there's ever a time, I mean, we all want to be successful at any given time.
11: Sure.
6: But in particular, if there's ever like the time to succeed, it's going to be in retirement.
11: Yeah, of course.
6: Like, I mean, like, how can you do better? We talk about that all the time. We work with people that have money saved and we help them do better in all these areas, you know. But I mean, I say that's the why. I think that was your question. Why do we need to know?
11: Right.
6: Just because it makes sense. I mean, if someone has worked 20, 25 years, they've saved, they've sacrificed. I mean, folks, I'm asking you this. Don't you want to know what to do, what you need? Don't you want to have everything you should have?
11: Yes, we do.
6: It's staggering the amount of people that have a lot of money. We manage a lot of money at Limehouse Financial, you know, and we do so from a fiduciary capacity, and you know, but it's really amazing the people that have high seven-figure portfolios and the fear that they have when they come into the office of doing whatever they may want to do from that point forward, traveling, just paying their bills, maybe helping kids or grandkids, maybe buying a new car, a vacation home, whatever it may be. They're fearful of that. And it's because they don't have the recipe. You know, no one has ever given them the recipe. you know?
12: Sure.
6: And I don't know. I'm continuing to like how we talk about food all the time and recipes and layering cakes and things like that.
12: Recipes for retirement.
6: I'm just sharing with people out there. You may continue to hear us talk about recipes for a long time now. I don't know. Okay. I'm kind of on that track right now.
12: So I got one for it. So here's the URL for you: recipes for retirement.
6: Okay.
12: All right. I've got that. You can have it.
6: That is great. I think maybe we'll make that thing live. Yeah. Start plugging some things in there. You're always whipping something up. See, there you go. That's a little topping on top on the cake there, right?
12: A little frosting. A little frosting action.
6: But withdrawal sequencing, it's a real thing.
12: Right. Well, and again, but that's where I think... Because if I've got a 401k or a brokerage account, right, and I'm thinking, well, let's see, this month I'm going to take a little bit from here and then a little bit from there, and we're going to see if it all works out. That is the wrong way to approach it.
6: Just like us, when we're helping people with their money and their needs for financial planning, financial advising, estate planning, tax planning, healthcare planning, long-term care planning, professional money management, we just go right to the instrument we need, the tool that we need.
12: Mm-hmm.
6: Whatever, pick it up. Here you go. I mean, because we're really good at what we do. But withdrawal sequencing is when someone may be taking money out from the wrong place at the wrong time. Here's what I would share with our listeners: actively coordinating taxable, tax deferred, and tax free, if you want to call them, buckets of money for the purpose of systematically maximizing an overall longevity of the portfolio and their total, wealth pile, if you will.
12: Mm-hmm.
6: That process of actively coordinating, it's not an easy one. It needs to be mapped out by an expert like myself or my investment advisor, Jonathan. And when that occurs, people can settle in and not open the oven door while the bread is baking, so to speak. You know what I mean? That's no good at all. So, I mean, back to Amy. I love you so much. Mm-hmm. I'm always talking about her on the radio.
12: Yes, you are.
6: My best friend. I love her so much. But she's always baking bread, sourdough bread. And I'll walk towards the oven and she's like, don't you even think about it. And I'm like, well, can I just like look at it? She's like, turn on the light and look at it. I'm like, well, can I like go open the oven and smell? No. Because if I were to do that, it would affect the bread.
12: Okay.
6: At least from what she tells me.
12: That's probably true.
6: So, if opening the oven too early is going to affect the bread, imagine somebody, taking money out of the wrong account at the wrong time and too much. I mean, how is that going to affect the next 15 or 18 years or 20 years of their retirement?
12: Mm-hmm.
6: It's a big deal. Hey, I want to invite people to some events we got going on, Steve.
12: Oh, good idea. Yeah, I forgot to mention that.
6: Yeah. I love the opportunity on the air to share with people what we're doing. And to encourage them to come, folks, I'm having an event Wednesday, July the 1st. It's going to be at the Lexington County Public Library. It's going to be at 6 p.m. It's an income and social security planning workshop. We're going to be talking about all things retirement, including the things we've been mentioning on today's episode of the Road to Retirement Show. That's Wednesday, July 1st, 6 p.m., Lexington County Public Library. No cost or obligation. And then the following week on the 7th and the 9th, that's a Tuesday and a Thursday, we're going to have estate planning workshops. It's the same event on Tuesday as Thursday. Pick or choose which one you like or come to both. That's going to be July 7th and July 9th. It's going to be at 6:30 p.m. It's going to be at the Lexington Chamber of Commerce. And it's no cost or obligation, an estate planning workshop. Okay. And then last but not least, I want to plug this one, Steve. On 7/11, that's a Saturday, we're going to host a breakfast event. It's a social security and income planning workshop, 9 a.m., the Lexington County Chamber of Commerce, right on Main Street.
12: Okay.
6: 9 a.m. It's also no cost or obligation. We're going to serve breakfast for people. That's Saturday, the 11th, 9 a.m., Lexington County Chamber of Commerce. Love to have you guys at any of those events. 855-620-2416, limehousefinancial.com, pound 250, keyword retirement. Quick shout out to my clients. I always try to remember to mention them on episodes that we do. You guys mean so much to me and to Jonathan. You're very special to us. We're thankful that you have come in and entrusted us with your life savings so that we could help you do better in retirement. We wouldn't be doing what we're doing without you. Thank you for your business. We really appreciate you guys. And my longtime listeners, hey, you guys, you're great. Hey, continue to send me an email or give me a call and let me know your thoughts on the show. Steve, we get a lot of people that just say, thanks for doing the show. I learned a lot.
12: Oh, good.
6: And they may not be interested in meeting with us, but they're still calling and saying they really appreciate the information. Well, and that's
12: Trip,
6: fine.
12: Well, but Trip, that's a lot of what drives you is your desire to educate, to teach, to share that information and help people get to retirement.
6: We're having fun helping people, Steve.
12: That's right.
6: And we're helping a lot of them. Our calendar is really full. Sometimes people are having to wait a couple of weeks to get on it, but it's worth the wait.
12: Sure,
6: you know?
12: It is.
6: Kind of like when you call a really good healthcare provider, or maybe somebody that does your hair.
12: Mm-hmm.
6: It might take a while to get on their calendar, but sure is worth it.
12: Sure.
6: You know, I mean, I go get my hair colored and I come out. I'm like, well, I'm glad I waited for that appointment.
12: Which hair did you get colored, Trip?
6: Just making sure everybody's paying attention.
12: Yep.
6: I added a little gray.
12: Yeah, sure.
6: Just a little bit.
12: Maybe you should add a little hair.
6: Yeah, that's right. So we talked about withdrawal sequencing, managing versus reacting. Can we talk a little bit about that last segment? But well, folks, we got to shift your mindset completely away from a retroactive kind of a once a year tax filing meeting we got to shift it to a forward-looking, proactive, multi-decade tax mitigation blueprint. Okay.
12: Okay.
6: We need to, again, navigate this modern tax horizon that we're upon. 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
12: Make that call today while you're thinking of it, folks. 855-620-2416. 855-620-2416. We're going to take a break. 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
12: We are back on the road to retirement with Trip Limehouse. My name's Steve Cirillo. We have been having a fun show, really kind of digging into, well, some basics, but also a little more advanced retirement planning, income planning. We're talking diversification, not only diversification of our money, but tax diversification, which is also a part of a plan to minimize taxes as best we can. But what's happening out there, and just because of what I do, Trip, I look at FinTalk, I look at TikTok, I look at YouTube, I look at these people, and I'm seeing so many, especially on TikTok, yeah, or FinTalk, you know, financial talk, these people are spewing information that is just plain out wrong. They have absolutely no credibility. They have no licensing. They have no regulation. So why would you take advice from them? But people do because they're really good salespeople and they play on emotion, right? That's how it works.
6: Or a phenomenon happens where, let's just say, someone has a lot of followers. And because of that, a new person going to watch said video or said content assumes, well, if they have, you know, however many other people watching, this must be good. You know, I don't know. Like my grandmother used to say, you know, if someone was jumping off a bridge, would you? I mean, I don't know. Of course, there are people that do that now just for fun. They just jump off bridges, maybe bungee jumping. Yeah. I think she was talking like if the mass of people were doing something just because they're doing it, would you? And
12: yeah.
6: And her point was, you know, look, I mean, take stock in yourself as an individual. And really examine, you know, what may be happening or what, you know, has happened or what you want to happen. And I think that, and we talked about this on an episode or two ago, FinTalk, TikTok for financial planning. And, you know, so I peruse things of this nature. I am really not a big social media guy. I don't know. I think you know that, Steve, because I've told you that. We've been working together for so long. But, like, I don't know. In some ways, it fascinates me how people are so fascinated by, you know, these things, social media things. I'm just like, gosh, you know. And in some ways, I think it can be addictive. Like, people just scroll and scroll and scroll and scroll. And sometimes they're scrolling until they find the answer that they've always been looking for.
12: Right.
6: I mean, if you watch, you know, 124 shorts on how to pay less taxes and 117 aren't giving you the answer, so you just keep going, but the last, you know, 5 or 10 give you what you're looking for. I don't know. I mean, you know, like, what's the psychology behind that? I mean, is it like a feel-good thing?
12: Yeah, I think it is.
6: I don't know. I really feel like there's some valuable information out there, but you know what I miss?
12: What's that?
6: Encyclopedia Britannica.
12: That was a thing, right? Growing up. I mean, I'm older than you, but again, that was something that we relied on growing up. You know, we didn't have the internet. We didn't have FinTalk. We didn't have any of that.
6: I just want to say, give a shout out to my mom and my dad. I love you so much. You guys are awesome. And thank you for that Encyclopedia Britannica set. I mean, as a kid, I remember they bought it. It was a big deal. Took up a lot of room, but damn. There was a bunch of information in there.
12: Sure.
6: And if I want to learn something, I just open that book up or the next.

0: a little dangerous. You know, again, I'm not saying it's like all bad. You know, I'll just share with our listening audience, you know, since this is what we do for a living. I mean, at Limehouse Financial, we're experts in these areas. We're social security planning experts. We're income and distribution planning experts. We function from that fiduciary capacity, only making recommendations in a person's best interest. I mean, like, we know things.
1: Sure.
0: You know,
1: yes, absolutely.
0: You know, we're specialists, you know, so. So there is quite a difference in actually sitting down with someone who, like what I just described us, and there's a difference sitting down with us than just searching and whatever. I don't know. I think that, you know, a short video format physically, it cannot account for your specific tax bracket or your unique spousal age group,
1: yeah,
0: or your health history or your long-term care legacy goals. I mean, there's this, I would just kind of say complexity wins over clips. And we had a client come in recently and we were revisiting Social Security, when to file for Social Security. And he shared with us that he had been watching videos on YouTube about filing for Social Security. And I told him, I said, hey, I think that's great. I'm glad we're having this conversation. I think it's great that you're watching these videos. But I'm going to do you one even better. We've already mapped out your Social Security and made the recommendation that's in your best interest for how you can get the most out of it, maximize it, and do good in retirement. I'm going to go back. I'm going to redo this Social Security roadmap, and I'm going to show it to you one more time. And you're going to know that from a fact-based perspective, taking into account your family history, you know, your goals and objectives for the next 25 years, taking into account your portfolio value, I mean, all the stuff we talk about, you know, you take all that into account and I'm going to show it to you one more time. He said, that's awesome. I appreciate it. Well, you know, we'd already done it. He wasn't doubting anything that we were recommending. He was just running across these things as a 64-year-old man who hasn't started Social Security yet. And he's just kind of curious and looking at this stuff. But I'll share this with you, Steve. He did sit across from the table for me and Jonathan and tell us that it really wouldn't matter what anybody said. He trusts us that much that when we say to do this, that's what he's going to do. You know, he values us. And for that, we're very thankful. You know, hey folks, we got some events coming up. I want to invite you to a Social Security and Income Planning workshop coming up Wednesday, July 1st, Lexington County Public Library. Going to be at 6 p.m. No cost or obligation. Wednesday, July 1st, 6 p.m. No cost or obligation. A Social Security and Income Planning workshop. And then the following week, we're going to have two estate planning workshops on Tuesday and Thursday. It's the same event. We're just doing it twice that week.
1: Okay.
0: July the 7th, July the 9th. 6:30 p.m. Lexington Chamber of Commerce, an estate planning workshop. We're talking about what is estate planning, who needs to do it, what it involves, and we're talking about how we can help people with their estate planning. All right. And then last but not least, on Saturday, July 11th, another Social Security and Income Planning workshop. This is a breakfast, Steve. We're going to be serving Chick-fil-A, okay, donuts, yogurt, coffee, fruit, you know, and we're going to have a great time. Saturday, July 11th, 9 a.m., the Lexington Chamber of Commerce. I want to invite everybody out there to these events. Folks, you need to call so we know if you intend on attending. 855-620-2416 or limehousefinancial.com under the events tab. You can register. Also, you can reach us at #250 retirement. I want you to call in, folks. I want you to call into the show. I want you to ask questions. I want you to schedule appointments with us. As always, no cost, no obligation. Get on our calendar. We're the experts in these areas and we can help you with this stuff. Don't get so caught up in what you hear or see on social media. Hey, there's good, bad, and ugly. It's up to you to learn how to filter out baseline educational concepts from harmful algorithmic noise.
1: Right. Well, I mean, everybody talks about their algorithm and what they're presented. And you know, you can't count on that because chances, I mean, if you consume sort of bad information, your algorithm is going to continue to guide you to bad information.

0: Yeah.
1: Well, it's meant to optimize user engagement rather than, you know, really help a person.
0: Oh, sure. So I mean, just it. Yeah.
1: There's the algorithm for optimizing engagement rather than a person's financial security. I mean,
0: yes.
1: You know, there's also this thing, you know, I mean, an algorithm or a generic template, it just can't replace a dedicated human person such as myself, mm-hmm. or Jonathan O'Reilly, my investment advisor, someone who really understands you as a person and understands your why. Everybody has a why.
0: Everybody has a why.
1: And also, you know, a person such as us to hold you accountable to your goals. I mean, you can't replace that, folks. There's a lot of out there advice that can be brought to you from a YouTube video, FinTalk, and potentially it could derail your retirement. One of the most successful men I've known just happened to have a conversation with me. He's not a client, just a friend. Smart guy, businessman, multimillionaire, high net worth. He just laid it on me the other day. He lost $3.5 million in a Ponzi scheme.
0: Oh my gosh.
1: So if a guy like this, who is very well educated, high net worth, can lose $3.5 million in a Ponzi scheme, I mean, what can happen to somebody that's maybe not so educated, not so high net worth?
0: And doesn't have $3.5 million to lose.
1: Yeah, listening to something they find online. Folks, thanks for tuning in to another great episode of the Road to Retirement Show. Tune in next week. We're going to do it all over again. 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
5: Happy Sunday. Welcome to Access Columbia. This is Kaylin. I'm back here again with another great interview. You know, I don't think we give kids enough credit as to how smart they can be with their ideas and their inventions. I remember all of the ways I tried to use my creativity when I was a kid, and I didn't really have an avenue to be able to put all of that creativity, which is why I wanted to have this conversation this morning with Caitlin Gates, who is the Columbia Market Manager for Kids Markets. Good morning. How are you?
6: Good morning. I'm doing well. How are you?
5: Thanks so much for coming in. I'm doing great. Kids Markets. I love this concept. So let's dive right in. For people hearing about Kids Markets for the first time, what exactly is it?
6: Yeah, so we are just, we're across the United States, first of all. We're in all 50 states, but in Columbia specifically, we are an opportunity for families and kids to be able to give their children a chance to learn what it's like to be entrepreneurs. So we set up at farmers markets and other events across Columbia and Lexington areas, and kids get to set up like a farmers market style mm-hmm. booth. And they can sell whatever they would like, from things that they've created to things that they've bought and reselling, just a chance to practice being an entrepreneur and run their own businesses.
5: That's so great. Yeah. Your tagline for Kids Markets is real markets, real customers run entirely by kids. So I know you explained it a little bit, but let's go into a little bit more depth. What does that look like in practice?
6: Yeah. So the events that we go to, we always attach to events that are already established.
5: Right.
6: And so that guarantees that the kids have customers of some sort. And they get to set up our booth and they get to actually talk and interact with real people. And that's really the goal, is just to help children come out of their shell. I mean, a lot of kids don't need that push. They're ready and willing.
5: But some are shy.
6: Yeah,
5: it makes
6: some
5: sense.
6: Are shy. Yeah. And it gives parents the challenge of stepping back and watching and seeing what their kids can do, which is really where, I mean, as a parent myself, you see that it's so tempting to want to control things for the kids and help them out in every shape, you know, way you can. So this gives a chance for the parents to be challenged to step back and let the kids interact.
5: And do their own thing.
6: Yeah.
5: How did this idea for kids markets get started?
6: So it started in 2017 in Utah. There was a law that was passed that was requiring even children to have their own licenses and permits to be able to run a business. And so they started, you know, wanting to break down that barrier. So they passed what was called the Lemonade Law, and this allowed kids to be able to operate those small businesses without the licenses. And then it kind of expanded from there and said, okay, let's create some opportunities for kids to actually do this. So they had 3 inaugural markets in 2017, and they saw that it was really popular. The kids, parents and families were like, oh, this is great. My kids can set up a stand at something that actually brings customers to them. And by 2018, they had 8 markets just in Utah. And then in 2018, they expanded it, ended up reaching, I think it was about 1,000 entrepreneurs.
5: That's amazing.
6: In 2018.
5: So basically the concept behind the law was what was inspiring the founders to create this specifically, right?
6: Yeah, they saw that this was a barrier for kids, and they wanted to help to break that down.
5: That's so great. Yeah. So we're talking kids. When you hear the term kid, that range of age
6: yes.
5: can vary based on who you talk to.
6: Yeah.
5: So what ages can participate in kids markets?
6: So it's a pretty wide range. Anybody ages 5 to 17 can
5: okay.
6: participate.
5: Great.
6: So of course there's younger siblings that end up coming, but the 5-year-olds are the ones that, you know, they need a little bit more help from the parents. And then, I mean, really we have 7 and 8-year-olds that are kind of running everything all on their own. Parents sit back and relax.
5: That's so awesome. Right. Are these kids creating... I think that this is what's interesting, because creativity can look so, it's so broad. It can be so many different things. Are these kids creating their own products and businesses from scratch, or what exactly does that look like?
6: Yeah, there's a huge variation. So there's a lot of things created from scratch. You know, there's the typical jewelry stands and the Rainbow Loom bracelets. Mm-hmm. You know, you see those everywhere, which is just amazing. Lemonade is really popular, you know, so there are people baking cookies and selling drinks. But there's also a lot of businesses where kids are buying and reselling. At our most recent market, we had a new concept I hadn't heard of, a snack bar. And so they had multiple like chips, drinks, popcorn, and you could go through and for different tiered packages and add a certain amount of kind of like what you would get at a movie theater
5: Ooh, okay.
6: to your little tray. So yeah, there's a big variation. There's lots of services that are being sold too. We've had some photographers come out and they do raffles for free photography session by a 16-year-old, and she showcases some of her portraits and what she's done before. So there's a wide variety.
5: That's awesome. What kind of businesses outside of those things have you seen done at kids' markets?
6: Yeah. Well, like I said, there's all sorts of variation. Then we had one come out who... His family has a rabbit farm, I may be saying that wrong, but they had lots of rabbits. And so they were selling rabbit manure, of all things. But they were talking about, and they had education out for how it helps your gardens to grow.
5: Oh.
6: And then, you know, again, like I said, the typical bracelets and lemonade. But we have one family that's a regular that I absolutely love. They set up 2 booths, and they have 3 businesses run out of each of those booths.
5: Okay.
6: One, their daughter sells graduation lays, which is just specific to her culture. And their son makes egg rolls, homemade egg rolls right there, like fries them up. And then their other son and daughter, they have homemade salsa and chips. And
5: cool.
6: So, yeah. Big variety of things.
5: Opportunities are endless there.
6: Yes,
5: we're
6: sure.
5: here with Caitlin, the Columbia Market Manager for Kids Markets. This is just like the coolest concept to me. What is the most creative or unique kid-run business that you've encountered? I know you talked about, again, there's food options, yeah. there's educational options, and there's families coming together to create these booths. But what is the most unique one that you've stumbled upon?
6: Yeah, well, I did mention the rabbit manure. That was pretty unique. And I felt like that was... such a fun concept to see where a kid is taking something that he's learning at home and how it can help their gardens
5: yeah.
6: grow and actually applying it to kids markets. But we had at, this is a simple one, but at our most recent market, we had a young 6-year-old set up a card making station, and he had homemade pop-up cards, and he had a station where you could make your own or you could buy some of his.
5: Yeah.
6: And I just thought that was so fun because it was hands-on and it was targeted towards kid buyers, which is pretty unique. A lot of the kids that come out, they target adults because that's their shoppers.
5: So the people that are spending money.
6: They're spending the money, but he was targeting kids, and he had a good bit of people sitting, kids sitting at his booths. A lot of the other entrepreneurs came over and wanted to see what he was doing and were making cards at his station. So, yeah, that was a very unique, cute idea.
5: What does a kid learn from participating that they may not learn in a traditional classroom setting? We talk about education a lot and how really South Carolina isn't the best of all of the states in terms of the classrooms, but I feel like something like this definitely gives them a little bit more real world hands-on experience, right?
6: Yeah, definitely. I'm a former classroom teacher myself, so I've seen, you know, what the kids are learning in public school and you know, a lot of that book knowledge is amazing, but what you get with kids markets is that hands-on real world experience to be able to interact with people and, you know, experience rejection, what may feel like rejection, but may, you know, because like somebody stops by and talks but doesn't buy. That's a big learning experience for kids. And then to experience, oh, what I'm making is valuable, that this person is interested and they want to buy something. That's just, it helps kids really to gain that autonomy that in the classroom it may be missed, you know, so.
5: And we talked a little bit about this in the beginning, the role that parents play when it comes to kids markets. So I would imagine depending on the age that we're talking about here, the parents' involvement varies. But what does that look like during an event, during a market that the parents are involved with?
6: During the actual market itself, we really encourage parents to sit back. So we tell parents, bring a chair, sit in the back of the booth if you can, mm-hmm. and just it helps to distance yourself from your kids so that you don't step in and interact with the customers for them. But the goal is to let the kids be the ones to pull their customers in, talk to them. And, you know, people will come up and say, oh, tell me about what you've made. And the kids to be able to answer those questions for them. And then even handling the money themselves. So kids can accept cash. They can accept whatever the parents help them to set up. So a lot of kids set up Venmo QR codes and everything, and teaching your kids, okay, whenever the person makes a purchase, they can show you the purchase on their phone and mm-hmm. you can verify it. So the goal is for the kids really to handle everything and parents just to give them that encouragement whenever the customer walks away. Hey, you did great. I love how you talked with them. Maybe next time, make sure to say thank you.
5: Yeah.
6: You know, a little reminder like that. But the goal is to not step in. Occasionally, parents have to step in, especially with food serving stations and help the kids dish things up.
5: Right.
6: You know, the kids end up with a long line and getting a little overwhelmed, but
5: depends on the kind of business
6: that
5: they're working with. And I would imagine also that the parents taking a step back allows their child to work on their confidence levels mm-hmm. as well, being able to handle something in the moment themselves. Yeah. I'm sure that makes those kids feel so much better about what they're doing.
6: Right.
5: I can only imagine, like, if I had access to this as a kid, I would have been so nervous. But then I think going through the process of doing it for yourself and learning along the way would help somebody who maybe even be the shyest kid when they first start out, be the most confident, well-spoken child when they're done and when they're through the process of kids markets, right?
6: For sure. Yeah. It really challenges kids. And you find that a lot of kids, whenever adults ask them questions, they pause and the parent can't help but step in that pause. But if you can hold, as a parent, if you can hold back, and I'm speaking to myself here, hold back for even, you know, 20 seconds of silence, the kids will get prompted again and they will end up answering. And then they do feel so much more confident in themselves that I'm capable, I can do this. You
5: know? So we talked about how the kids are really involved with everything. Are they also the ones handling everything from pricing and marketing and customer service? Are they doing all of that?
6: Yeah, that's the goal. But again, it varies depending on, I guess, child and then maybe age, you know. So my kids participate in a good bit of these markets. I have an 11-year-old son and an 8-year-old daughter.
5: Okay.
6: And my son does lemonade and cookies, and he kind of changes things up each time. And my daughter does craft creation. So she does bracelets and resin. And really in the beginning, talking about pricing was difficult. They wanted to price everything really high and see, oh, I'm going to make lots of money. And I encourage them to go a little lower rather than selling a coaster for $15, you know, go a little less. And I let them keep it higher than I thought they would. And after their first market, when they didn't make as many sales as they thought, they made those changes themselves. Mm-hmm. And they said, okay, we need to change the price of this. We need to put up signs. And they learned from that first market, you know, and the second and the third, you know, what they need to change so that they could make more sales. And they were able to make those changes on the prices and all of that, you know, on their own. But it takes a little bit of practice.
5: So your kids are involved. I'm curious to know, have you seen your kids or other kids develop talents or passions that they didn't know that they had through this experience with kids markets?
6: Yeah, definitely. My daughter, she's always been very crafty. So I knew that this would be perfect for her. But she's really surprised me, and I think herself, in her ability to realize what needs to get done and do it. So the day before the market, you know, we're always gathering everything together and it's very busy. But she's my one that says, oh, mom, we need to pack the car this way and don't forget this sign. And she's, my 8-year-old is thinking of all of the things that I'm not remembering myself of that we need to take with us. And even outside of market prep and saying, don't forget, we need to pack lunch. We're going to be there at 12. And mm-hmm. so she's thinking of these things that I would not have expected her to think of. And then my son is the one that's calling to people and pulling them in. And he has this salesman personality that none of us knew that he had.
5: Okay.
6: He's always been outgoing, but he's typically shy in new environments.
5: Right.
6: And Kids Markets is not one where he's shy. So I think the same goes for a lot of the kids who come there. They really find something specific that they didn't know that they were good at before, that or that they enjoyed before, that they really can tap into while they're there.
5: So I'm sure that there are slow days.
6: Yes.
5: As there are with many businesses.
6: Right.
5: So I'm sure that that's a lesson that comes along with the parent side of Kids Markets. What happens when a young entrepreneur experiences a slow day or doesn't sell as much as they had hoped?
6: Yeah, I really think it depends on, same as everything in life, depends on the attitude. And as parents, it's really our responsibility to set that precedent of just being excited no matter what. We had a market pretty recently that was a little slower than we had hoped. But I heard, as parents, everybody was packing up, I heard one of the children shout out, "Mom, I made $5 profit." And he used that word profit. So I'm hoping he meant he made $5 literally profit, not just period.
5: Right.
6: But I heard his mom, shh, don't yell out what you're making.
5: Yeah.
6: You know? But he was so excited. And if my children walked away only making $5, I think they would have been very disappointed. But that's probably because of a precedent that I set as their parent. So I was very encouraged to hear that that was a family that taught their child anything you do is quality and is success. You know, we had another recently, I think it was the same market. A mom told me her child said in order to break even, they needed to sell 5 cinnamon rolls, and they had sold 4, and there was only 30 minutes left in the market. And so they were feeling a little discouraged, but overall it had been a really good experience. And my son heard that, and so he ran over and bought the 5th cinnamon roll, which I was just so proud of him. But and I'm sure he ended up selling more in those last 30 minutes because we had a huge influx of people come at the very end. But it just depends on the attitude. And as parents, if we set that precedent that you're going out there and the goal today is for you to talk to some strangers and to feel confident saying, "Hi, how are you? Welcome. Come check out what I've got." If you do that, you've succeeded. All of the setting up, all of the market prep, it can be worth it even just for small successes. Eventually, as you keep going and stay persistent and make changes in the areas you need to make changes, the goal may increase to, okay, I'm going to hopefully make $50 or $100 or more. And just depends on the attitude.
5: We're here with Caitlin Gates, who is the Columbia Market Manager for Kids Markets. I love this concept. Why do you think it's important for kids to learn about entrepreneurship at such a young age?
6: Oh, yeah. Speaking about, you know, if I had had this opportunity as a kid, it just, I think it really shows that you can do anything. I think every young kid says, "Oh, mom, where could I sell this thing that I'm making?" You know, especially when they're real young and they know that my parents are making money or my older siblings are making money. How do I make money?
5: Mm-hmm.
6: And all they have is the bracelets that they're making at home or the paper airplanes that they're making in class or whatever. They want to sell those things. My daughter came to me before we had heard about Kids Markets, and she was wanting to sell her bracelets at the park across the street. And I felt like such a bad parent telling her, "No, we can't do that. You can't just go to this park and set up a stand and start selling. One, I don't know if it's against the law. And
5: there's processes that go along with
6: exactly.
5: that. Exactly. Right.
6: But seeing that, okay, it is possible to create a business and to be an entrepreneur and to people will find value in what I create. I think it gives kids such confidence. And even as an adult now, I've had business ideas that I'm too afraid to explore.
5: Yeah.
6: But I'm learning from watching these children that I could do any of these kinds of things. If they can do it, I can do it too. So I think it definitely, the goal is that it will give them confidence to do whatever they want to do in life, you know, moving forward.
5: And isn't it crazy that, you know, kids following, you know, these ideas that they have, and really their creativity is allowing you as an adult to become inspired by what they're doing.
6: Exactly. Yeah. It's pretty wild. And I tell them this sometimes, and sometimes honestly, I'm a little too embarrassed to say it, but it's true. As an adult, I've had ideas of starting businesses, and I've even started to start them, and I've never followed through, but because, this is not going to succeed. I don't know how to do this part of it. Mm-hmm. And these 5-year-olds are doing it, and 10-year-olds are doing it.

0: and watching and seeing what my children themselves are learning from this. And they'll come up with a new idea, and they don't bring it to me with an attitude of, do you think it's good? It's probably not good. They always bring these ideas now to me with, Mom, this is going to be great. This is
1: a great change.
0: Yes. And the customers are going to love this, or I could try this new thing. And seeing their excitement and their confidence is very inspiring.
2: What kind of feedback have you heard from parents after these events? And have any of the participants at Kids Markets who have maybe outgrown based on their age, have they built any larger businesses out of this?
0: Oh, definitely. I mean, as far as in the Columbia Metro, I don't think we've been around long enough for that to happen. But if you check out our social media, we've got a lot of inspirational stories of kids who actually started at Kids Markets and have gone on now as adults to run their own businesses, you know, almost always with a different product or a different focus than what they were selling when they were kids. But I believe there are a couple, I wish I knew them off the top of my head, where they've continued what they were doing, you know, as teenagers in the Kids Markets arena. So it's definitely pushed kids to continue. You know, the end goal is not always to be an entrepreneur, of course, but some of them have continued with their business that they've started. And a lot of kids who come to the markets, even in Columbia, they already have their own Etsy shops, or they'll set up at other places like other farmers markets as well, selling their creations. So we have a lot of entrepreneurs who come who are bringing a business they had already created to Kids Markets.
2: And I think what's great about it too is, yeah, sure, you learn the entrepreneurial side of it, but there's also so many other things that you learn in that process. Yeah. The public speaking, there's like the practice of like math in, there's
0: handling money,
2: again,
0: all of that.
2: There's so many other life elements that come into play with something like this. Sure, it's cool to be able to experience, you know, how to run a business and so on and so forth. But even if you don't want to continue that as you get older, you learn all of these different elements as part of this experience. Parent wise, have you gotten any feedback from parents after these markets?
0: Yeah, it, like I said, it depends on the market. We've had the majority of the feedback that I'm getting right now in Columbia, which I am always so appreciative of, is ideas of other events to partner with. So, you know, everybody, you're the one out there living in the different areas of Columbia and Lexington, Irmo, and you see other events happening. Like I said, we partner with already established events. But as the market manager, I'm going online looking for these events, and not everything is online. Some things are just established and the community knows about them and that they'll happen in October every year. So they look for it. So parents are almost always giving me, have you heard of this market in West Columbia? You know, you got to check this out, and this is the person to get in contact with. So I'm so thankful for those. Like I said, finding them online is tricky. But as far as other feedback goes, you know, I think sometimes parents have come, they'll help their children to create, if they're especially selling food, you know, planning on selling 100 boxes of cupcakes, and then they walk away only selling 10, and they go home with a bunch of cupcakes, and parents disappointed because they prepared a little too much. But I think that's a lesson for parents as well. You know, a lot of times we're the ones leading the kids. The kids say, I'm going to make cupcakes. How many do I make? And parents say, oh, this is going to be a big market. Every market is different. Even if there are tons of customers, there may not be tons of customers looking for that specific product. So it's a good lesson for everybody all around. Yeah.
2: Why is it important for communities to support kid-run businesses?
0: Oh, yes. This is a big one. I think that any event that we've partnered with so far really has been so enthusiastic about seeing these kids learn what they're learning and supporting them. And I think that it's so important for them to do that because they get a chance to show their customers that are coming to their event where their heart is and where their focus is. We just recently partnered with Family Fun Day at Northwest YMCA. So it's very focused on families. A lot of the people who come out to those events are summer camps, but there are a lot of families too that know about that event, and they come out with parents and children come out to experience the inflatables and water slides and dunk tank and all of those things. And we had so many people walking by saying, What is this? Is this new? We've never seen the YMCA, you know, partnering with Kids Markets before. And just to see that the YMCA has been supportive of us at several of their events. And I think it encourages the community to see what that specific event's heart is focused in, that they're focused on supporting the kids of Columbia. And like I said, we have a lot of repeat entrepreneurs too. So for them to be able to come to multiple events and say, oh, this is the new place that's hosting us, and to feel supported themselves by these different venues has been really impactful.

0: Well, and speaking of that support, how can local businesses and community leaders help support kids markets? I'm sure that there's a variety of different ways for them to get involved.
1: I mean, in addition, of course, like if you have any established events that would be willing to host kids markets, that's the number one. You know, we're always looking for places where we can set up and be a part of what they're already doing. But in addition to that, just telling their customers, we have a few businesses that send out regular newsletters to their families, and then they've included a little blurb about kids markets just to let them know, hey, these are the events that are happening soon. So I'll send out a flyer to those businesses. We have, you know, even dentist office and pediatricians that have printed out some flyers and put them on their desks so that families coming in can see when kids markets is happening and how to find out more information about us. So really just information, just spreading the word and letting people know what we're doing so that families who don't see us, you know, we're primarily just on social media, but families who are not really active on social media are not hearing about us too much now other than by word of mouth. Mm-hmm. So businesses can really support by that.
0: What advice would you give a child who's interested in signing up for kids markets, but they're nervous about what those first starting steps look like?
1: I would say to start small and say, definitely you can do it and to try it, but to start small. If they're nervous, you know, you have one thing that you learn in this experience is that in order to see a profit, you have to invest in yourself, right? Mm-hmm. So a lot of kids are nervous because, and families are nervous because they don't want to put a lot of money into their child.
0: Well, even as an adult, I'm nervous to invest in certain things that are related to myself. Right. To your point, you had brought up like, oh, I've had all these ideas as an adult, but I haven't really had the confidence to make them happen or whatever. I can understand how as a kid, if your parents or if that adult in your life is even nervous about making investments in themselves, how it can be a challenge for them to want to take those steps.
1: Right, exactly. So, you know, like I said, some kids will come to their parents and say, oh, mom, I want to sell this specific thing. I'm making bracelets. I want to sell those. But some kids say, oh, I want to make money. And they don't know what they want to do specifically. Or if they do have a goal, but it's a, you know, I want to create this thing that's very expensive. You know, 3D printed items are a huge thing, but those are expensive to buy and to start creating. So I would say to start small. One of my most recent markets, my son wanted to switch things up and he said, I want to sell some other food, but I already make cookies. What should I do? I'm like, well, we have lots of fruit. We always buy lots of fruit. We love fruit as a family. So why don't we get a watermelon and some strawberries and you can cut those up and sell watermelon and strawberries. It's going to be a hot day. And so that would be that was something that we were thinking, if we ended up not selling, then we come back home and we get to eat it. You know, so it's not a wasted investment, so to speak. And then, you know, if you start with something small like that, that isn't going to end up emptying your pockets, even just to start it, see whether you enjoy it, see whether it's something that you felt like, you would like to repeat again, and then go from there. You know, maybe start from the money you make selling something that's pretty small and simple, you know, then start investing in your new business. A lot of, you'll see some, information on our website, some videos of interviews of other kids. And some of them have said, how did you start this business of selling homemade jewelry? Well, I mowed lawns for a while. And I'm, you know, you hear them say this and I'm thinking, okay, so you ran a business, which is how it works, to start your business. Mm-hmm. And you may not have realized that mowing lawns was a business, but it was, you know, that was your first business and it helped to fund your second.
0: Right. So say someone is listening this morning, whether it be a parent or a child, and they're like, this sounds really cool. I want to be a part of Kids Markets. Yeah. What does that look like? What do they have to do to get involved?
1: Yeah. So you can go to kidsmarkets.com. That's our website. And if you go at the top, you click find a market and you type in your zip code, any of the zip codes in Columbia, Lexington, all of those areas will bring up something within 50 miles of you. So it'll show all of our markets here. Right now we're only in the Columbia metro area in South Carolina. So like I said, Irmo, Lexington, we have one down in Sally, and you know, a lot of these are repeats, so they'll happen throughout the year each year. Mm-hmm. So they find those. It'll have a list of what you need to do to come to the market and any restrictions. Some certain locations do say, oh, we can't sell food, or make sure your tent is staked down. I mean, that's pretty, you know, widespread across all of the markets. But they see any restrictions on there, they sign up. It's $25 for a booth space. And that just guarantees that you have your space there. It tells you whether the market's indoor or outdoor. And then you'll receive an email with any other information that you need. But really, I mean, all you have to do is go online and sign up. And
0: okay.
1: You get all the information that you need when you're there. and bring a table and whatever you're selling.
0: It's pretty easy, sounds like.
1: Yeah.
0: So we're getting ready to wrap up here. We're with Caitlin, the Columbia Market Manager for Kids Markets. Again, this is such an awesome concept. If you have a kid who is creative and has all of these ideas, but they're not really sure how to get started with those ideas, I think that Kids Markets is a really great way of, you know, getting them started on this entrepreneurial journey. What's your message to parents who may be listening right now and wondering if their child should give this a try?
1: Yeah.
0: As a parent who has two kids who have done it, I think that it's great testimony to be able to say, you know, my kids have done this and this is what's come of that. So what would be your message?
1: I would just say it's worth it. It's worth it to at least try once. It teaches, speaking to specifically the parents and to myself, it teaches you as a parent so much about your child. I'm currently homeschooling my kids. I'm with them all of the time. So a lot of people look on the outside at me and they say, okay, you get all this good time with your kids. You know your kids so well, but I've learned so much about my children going to these markets. And as the market manager, you know, I'm very busy while I'm there. I can't focus on my kids. So they have to do things on their own, which is so good because it makes me stay away. But every single market, I learn something new about them and I'm inspired by them and just so proud of them. And yeah, so I would just say it's worth it to even just try once. And like I said, start with something simple. It doesn't have to be, oh, this is going to be my kid's business for the next 10 years and they're going to create an Etsy shop and sell these things big. It doesn't have to be that big. It's a good thing to at least come out and try one time.
0: And if you could give any advice to any young entrepreneurs listening, what would that business advice be?
1: Well, there's so many things. I would say mainly just to believe in yourself and to follow. If you have a dream of, you know, even if it's I want to create these things, or I want to make money, or, you know, I want to go and be an entrepreneur, like, if no matter what your dream is, like, you can do it. No matter what it is, you absolutely can do it. And to lean on those who are around you, your family, your friends who support you, ask for help. But yeah, definitely just, you're capable.
0: You're capable and you can do it. Drop your website. Give us your social media so people can go and learn more about Kids Markets if they want to.
1: So the website is kidsmarkets.com. 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Kids Markets. It's plural. Kids Markets.
0: Yes. Yep.
1: We post on the website. That's where you'll find all of our specific markets for the Columbia area.
0: Great.
1: So Instagram and Facebook is all national, so you'll see all the national pictures and everything. But
0: and you'll be able to go sign up for any of the local markets if you are interested. There are a bunch coming up for the remainder of the summer. Caitlin, thank you so much for taking the time this morning to stop and join us. I love this is just so cool. And again, I wish that I had the opportunity to do something like this as a kid. So if you are a parent and you've been looking for an avenue to get your kid involved, I think that this is a really great place to be able to go. Kids Markets. Definitely. Thank you again for stopping in.
1: Yeah,
0: appreciate it. This is Access Columbia. We will catch you next Sunday with another exciting interview.
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5: I'm feeling lucky to have my college-age kids home with me for a few weeks this summer. And one of the things I know we're going to be talking about, AI. I've started to use it more often at the hospital to get fresh takes on patient problems that I'm trying to solve. And for my girls, well, I know that they are navigating college now with these new powerful tools. Something, frankly, that you and I couldn't have even imagined when we were in school. But while it may be tempting to outsource your studying and your work to these large language models, I beg you not to. And that's because AI chatbots tend to reproduce what researchers call weird viewpoints. That's an acronym: Western, Educated, Industrialized, Rich, and Democratic. Look, AI isn't going away, and admittedly, it can be a really powerful tool, but you don't want it doing your thinking for you. I'm Dr. Sanjay Gupta, helping you live a better life.
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8: A better life with Dr. Sanjay Gupta.
9: When we talk about how much exercise someone should get, current guidelines call for about 150 minutes of moderate intensity exercise or 75 minutes of vigorous intensity exercise every week. New study out of the UK makes a strong case for vigorous exercise if and when you can do it. Now, researchers determined that even little bursts of vigorous exercise can significantly reduce someone's risk of 8 different diseases: dementia, type 2 diabetes, fatty liver disease, chronic respiratory disease, chronic kidney disease, immune-mediated inflammatory diseases, major cardiovascular events, and atrial fibrillation. We're not talking about complicated training programs here. Just work with what you can into your everyday life. If you are breathless and unable to speak in complete sentences, then you've hit the mark. I'm Dr. Sanjay Gupta, helping you live a better life.
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2: 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I'm Stephanie Vollmer, and I'm so glad that you're here tuning in with us today. We are 12 Springs Community Church, and we have a message coming up from Pastor Scott Robertson. 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
3: Last few weeks, we've been talking about some things like freedom, and we've been talking about healing and surrender and coming through the cleansing stream, and we're trusting the Lord with our lives to for Him to really, you know, straighten us up and to clean us up and to really help us get on the right path, so to speak. And we've asked God, like I said, to heal our woundedness. You know, to expose the things that are hidden deep in our own lives that we even ignore or even maybe even oblivious to sometimes, and ask Him to break the things that have bound us, yeah, and restore the things that have been damaged. But as we kind of finished up some of those teachings and we're moving into something new, I want us to understand that freedom must be maintained. Healing must be guarded. And truth must be lived out. The reality is this, is that we do have an enemy, and he simply doesn't give up whenever we win. Whenever ground is taken back, he doesn't just sit back. When God begins to heal people and set people free, call people into their calling and their purpose, their assignment, well, the enemy doesn't just, like I said, sit back and just ignore it or accept it. He opposes it. He opposes what God is doing and what God wants to do. And that is why the armor of God is such an important passage. The book of Ephesians is a letter that Paul wrote to the believers in Ephesus. And throughout the letter, Paul reminds them of who they are in Christ. They are chosen, they're redeemed, they're forgiven, they're sealed with the Holy Spirit. They're made alive in Christ. They're seated in the heavenly realms with Him. In the first three chapters, Paul focuses on what God has done for them. In the last three chapters, he shows them how to live in the light of what God has done for them. And he comes to the close of his letter in Ephesians 6, and he gives one final instruction. He says, finally, be strong in the Lord and in His mighty power. I wrote this down. The point of Ephesians 6 is not to make believers fearful, but to make them faithful. The armor of God is God's provision for everyday believers who want to live free, who want to walk in faith, who want to resist the enemy, who want to serve the Lord, and want to advance the gospel. This is His equipment, His provision for us to do that. He says this, verse 10, Ephesians 6:10, he says, finally, be strong in the Lord and in His mighty power. Put on the full armor of God so that you can take your stand against the devil's schemes. For our struggle is not against flesh and blood, but against the rulers, against the authorities, against the powers of this dark world, and against the spiritual forces of evil in the heavenly realms. Therefore, put on the full armor of God so that when the day of evil comes, you may be able to stand your ground, and after you have done everything, to stand. So the first thing, be strong in the Lord. He says at verse 10, finally, be strong in the Lord and in His mighty power. Spiritual warfare starts with trusting God, not with self, not with striving, not with self-reliance. It starts with Him. It starts with surrender. It starts with prayer. Notice He doesn't say, be strong. He says, be strong in the Lord. He doesn't say, be strong in yourself. Be strong in what you've learned. I believe Paul is calling us to depend on the Lord. Now, maybe it's something that I've learned over the years, but and I would think many people could testify to this, but I have learned over the years that I need the Lord more and more and more in my life. I'm learning more and more that I must depend on the Lord. The source of our strength is our union with Christ. Did you know that we have died with Christ as believers? And now we live with Christ? I'm rereading The Normal Christian Life by Watchman Nee. Our union with Christ is so deep. If we could just grab on to that, that is, Christ now lives in me. It's not I who live, but Christ now lives in me. And we can draw from that strength. Before Paul tells believers how to stand, he reminds them where their strength comes from. The power Paul mentions here in chapter 6 connects all the way back to Ephesians 1. Ephesians 1:19, it says this, "I also pray," Paul writes, "that you will understand the incredible greatness of God's power for us who believe in Him. This is the same mighty power that raised Christ from the dead and seated Him in the heavenly places." And it goes on to say, "Now He is far above any ruler or authority or power or leader or anything else, not only in this world, but also in the world to come. God has put all things under the authority of Christ and has made Him head over all things for the benefit of the church." So when Paul says, "Be strong in the Lord," he's not talking about some ordinary extra human strength. He is talking about resurrection power. He's talking about the power of the risen Jesus and the exalted Christ. And then in chapter 2, Paul says, "We have been made alive. We have been made alive with Christ and seated with Him in the heavenly realms," Ephesians 2, 4 and 6. "But because of His great love for us, God, who is rich in mercy, made us alive with Christ." With Christ. "Even when we were dead in our transgressions, it is by grace you've been saved, and God raised us up with Christ and seated us with Him," or with Christ, "in the heavenly realms in Christ Jesus." He tells them in 1 and 2 that we have the power. We've been made alive. We've been seated with Christ. We have this union with Christ. And now when he gets to 6, so stand in the strength of Christ. He says in Ephesians 3:16, "I pray that out of His glorious riches He may strengthen you with power through His Spirit in your inner being." He is our source. Remember what Jesus said about the vines and the branches? If the branch is not connected to the vine, then there's no life in that vine. It's going to wither up, die, and fade away, right? It's useless. But the life comes from the vine. Our strength also comes from the vine. He said it, "Apart from me, you can do nothing." He is our source. In the same way, like I said, spiritual strength comes from remaining connected to Jesus. Human strength is not enough to win spiritual battles. Spiritual warfare will often expose the limits of your natural strength. I mean, you get to that place where, "I can't do it anymore. I've reached my limit." It pushes us to those natural limits. And we often try to answer spiritual battles by natural means. Manipulation, isolation, sheer willpower, anger, pushing harder. Paul says, "Be strong in the Lord."
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3: In 2 Corinthians 12:9, the Lord tells Paul, "My grace is sufficient for you, for my power is made perfect in your weakness." Did you know that weaknesses do not disqualify you from God's strength? Your weaknesses become a doorway to His strength. One of the enemy's schemes is to make us ashamed of our weaknesses. But in the kingdom of God, admitting weakness is not defeat, it's wisdom. It's the doorway to His strength. In ourself, we'll say, "I can handle this. I got this." But when we are depending on the Lord, we say, "Lord, I need you." That's not defeat. That's dependence. And dependence is where strength begins. Peter, before Pentecost, relied on his own strength and ended up denying Christ 3 times. Remember? Peter said, "Even if everyone else deserts you, Lord, I will never desert you. Well, Jesus said, told him the truth. He said, well, I'll tell you the truth, Peter. This very night, before the rooster crows, you'll deny me three times since you don't even know me. Peter said, no. Imagine telling Jesus no. There's an exclamation point in my script, in my translation. Now, I know that they don't have exclamation points in the Greek, but whatever. He says, no. But you understand this? No. He says, even if I have to die with you, I will never deny you. And here's another thing. People often overlook this. And all the other disciples said the same. All the other ones in that room. Oh, yeah, I'm with Peter on this one, Lord. And what happened whenever he was crucified? What happened in the garden when they came to arrest him? They just scattered. Peter was sincere. He had sincere love for Jesus. But sincerity is not the same as strength. Not spiritual strength. And when pressure came, Peter denied. But in Acts chapter 2, after the Holy Spirit comes, and he's empowered by the Holy Spirit, and he receives boldness and strength and confidence from the Holy Spirit, he stands up in front of the very same people who he fled from and who crucified Jesus and declares to them the gospel. He stands up with courage and boldness. See, the difference wasn't a change of Peter's personality. The difference was the power of God, the strength of God in him. Before Pentecost, Peter relied on his own confidence. After Pentecost, he stood in the strength and the power of the Holy Spirit, of God himself. The strongest Christian is not the one who never feels weak. The strongest Christian is the one who knows where to run when weakness comes. Or where have I been trying to fight in my own strength? That might be a good question for all of us. Where have I been trying to fight in my own strength, Lord? I want to depend upon you in that area. So before Paul ever tells us about the details of the armor, he tells us where our strength comes from. And then he tells us why we need it, why we need the armor. We need God's armor because the enemy has plans. Number two, know the enemy's schemes. Ephesians 6:11, put on the full armor of God so that you can take your stand against the devil's schemes. The enemy is real, and he's very smart and strategic. One thing he is not is supreme. One side note here, I wrote this down earlier this morning. Notice it says put on the full armor of God. That word, I looked it up, it's singular. It's a singular term, a noun. It's made up of two words, pon or pan, which means all or complete, and then hopon, which means weapon, armory, military equipment. So it's the full provision. It's not a partial equipment. When he says put on the full armor of God, he means everything you have. You don't go out to battle and leave your sword, right? Or you don't take your sword and forget the shield or the helmet. No, he says, put it all on. You're going to need it all. Is what he says. Put it on. He says it twice. He gets a little bit later. He says, no. Put on the full armor of God. So I put down, this is not partial equipment. No area of your life should ever be left exposed. And if we don't go in the full armor of God, we're exposing something. Anyway, so the enemy works, and he works through schemes, not just obvious attacks. The word Paul uses for schemes is methodia. You can imagine what word we get from methodia, which is method. It has the idea of this methodical, planned out process. The enemy is not careless. He's not random. He is very strategic. He works through these patterns, and he works through plans. He's crafty, and he's deceiving. He's deceptive. Like I said, but however, we have to remember, always remember, the enemy is not equal to God. It is not yin-yang, okay? It is not. God is all-powerful, and the enemy is a created being. He is not equal to God, as some others may say. He is not all-powerful. He's not all-knowing. He's not everywhere at once. But he is strategic. Peter writes, he says, be alert and of sober mind. Your enemy, the devil, prowls around like a roaring lion looking for someone to devour. His ambition, his goal, his desire, that's what he is doing, is looking for someone to devour. That's his purpose. That's his lifelong ambition. To come against God and the people of God. He says, resist him standing firm in the faith. Peter doesn't tell believers to run. He doesn't tell them to flee. He doesn't tell them to hide. He tells us to resist him, to stand firm. I thought the interesting thing, I was telling Michelle this morning, I read this, studied a little bit. Resist. It's the word antihistamine. Every night before I go to bed, I take an antihistamine. Physically. I don't know what kind it is. It's one of them. But it's an antihistamine because I want my body, I need its help to resist this attacking allergen. And he says, antihistamine, the devil. To come against, to stand against, to oppose, to resist, and withstand is that word. Standing firm. And that word is stereos. Now we get, I'm thinking stereo, but I don't know if that's really the word. Let me get back. Standing firm is the word stereos, which means solid, steadfast, strong, firm, and stand. It's interesting that the root of both those words is steo, which means stand. James 4:7 gives us the same pattern. He says, submit yourself then to God, resist the devil, and he will flee from you. See, we're not called to obsess over the devil, but we're called to be aware and resist the devil. So I thought about, what are some of his schemes? You want to know some of his schemes? You know, we probably get our English word schematic from that. I don't know. Just never mind. I don't, that's an English word. So anyway, see y'all ready for that? I have four. I'm going to try to hit these real quick and then we'll see what happens. Okay. Well, at least one thing we know. At least we'll go out being aware, right? We'll be aware. So number one is the enemy works through deception. Deception. The first recorded attack of the enemy in Scripture was not a physical assault. It was a deception. In Genesis 3, the serpent questioned God's word, and he distorted God's character, and he attempted or appealed to our human desire and deceived man. Genesis 3:1. Now the serpent was more crafty than any of the wild animals that God had made. Who made the enemy? God made the enemy. Anyway, so he said to the woman, did God really say you must not eat of any tree in the garden? The woman said to the serpent, well, we may eat fruit from the trees in the garden, but God did say you must not eat from the tree that is in the middle of the garden, and you must not touch it or you'll die. There's a whole other message to that. But anyway, you certainly won't die. No. The serpent said to the woman, for God knows that when you eat from it, I'm going to explain God to you here. Wow, that's probably a lesson. The enemy's trying to explain God to us, and some of us are just listening. Anyway, so for God knows that when you eat from it, your eyes will be open, and you'll be like God, knowing good and evil. And you know the rest of the story. Did God really say? And that's still one of his favorite strategies. He whispers things like, can God really be trusted? Are you really? Did he really forgive you? Oh, you're not really free. You know what Jesus said about the devil? You know what Jesus said about the devil? He's a liar. He did. He's a murderer. He's a liar and the father of lies. He said in John 8:44, he was a murderer from the very beginning. You know, he can't hold to the truth. Not holding to the truth. For there's no truth in him. When he lies, he speaks his native language. For he is a liar and the father of lies. And if the enemy can get you to believe a lie, he can influence the way you live your life. A lie believed can create a stronghold in your life, an obstruction, a wall, whatever. It's a stronghold that keeps you from all that God wants for you. And that's why truth matters so much. God's word matters so much. And Jesus said this, if you hold to my teaching, you are really my disciples, then you will know the truth. It's hard to fight a lie when you don't know the truth. And the truth will set you free. Jesus prayed in John 17, sanctify them, clean them up, make them holy by your truth. Psalm 119 said, God's word, which is truth, is a lamp to our feet and a light unto our path. See, you cannot defeat lies of the enemy by simply ignoring them or simply overlooking them. You have to defeat the lies of the enemy with the truth. Deception, a scheme of the enemy. another scheme is accusation. Revelation 12:10 calls the devil the accuser of the brothers, or the brethren, of the brothers and sisters, however you want to say that. It says Revelation 12:10, for the accuser of our brothers and sisters who accuses them before God day and night has been hurled down. Accusation often disguises itself as conviction, but they are not the same. The Holy Spirit convicts us, tells us of where we've misstepped or where we may be headed in the wrong direction. The Holy Spirit convicts us specifically and leads us toward what? Repentance. Leads us toward healing and restoration. The enemy, however, accuses and condemns us generally and leads us toward shame, to where we want to hide and feel hopeless. Conviction draws us toward God. Condemnation drives us from God. Romans 8 says what? There is therefore now no condemnation for those who are in Christ Jesus. There's an example in Scripture in Zechariah. It's a beautiful picture, actually. Zechariah 3 says this. I'm going to read this 1 through 5. Zechariah gets a vision. He says, then he showed me, the Lord showed me, Josiah the high priest standing before the angel of the Lord, and Satan standing at his right side to accuse him. And the Lord said to Satan, the Lord rebuke you, Satan. The Lord who has chosen Jerusalem rebuke you. Is not this man a burning stick snatched from the fire? Now Joshua was dressed in filthy clothes as he stood before the angel. Dirty, clean, and the enemy's over here. Dirty, clean. Look. How bad his clothes are soiled. Now the Lord said, rebuke you. Isn't this one of mine who basically gave their life to me? And then the angel said to those who were standing before him, said, take off those filthy clothes. And then he said to Joshua, see, says the man, see, I have taken away your sin. And I will put new garments, fine garments on you. And then he said, put a clean turban on his head. And so they put the clean turban on his head and clothed him while the angel of the Lord stood by. It's a beautiful picture of what's happening even now. The accuser of the brethren, or the accuser, the enemy is accusing us day and night before the Lord. But he doesn't see us that way. He sees us as forgiven and whole. Makes sense? Here's the commentary, or someone's commentary. The Joshua in Zechariah 3 is Joshua the high priest, one of the leaders of Israel after the exile. He stands before the Lord in filthy garments while Satan accuses him. But God does not leave him in shame. The Lord rebukes the accuser, removes the filthy garments, and clothes him with clean garments. That is the heart of God. The enemy accuses us to keep us in shame, but God convicts us and cleanses us to restore us. The enemy wants to condemn you. God wants to restore you. And if the voice you are hearing causes you to run to God, praise the Lord. But if it's calling you to run from God, if it's causing you to hide from family, from community, if it's causing you to quit on prayer, then it's probably not the voice of the Father. Matter of fact, it wouldn't be the voice of the Father. Accusation, a scheme of the enemy. You good for two more? We gonna get this one in, I believe. Two more. The enemy works through temptation. Another scheme. Hey guys, you guys good? Start bringing on some stools back there. temptation is that pull to respond in the flesh. That's what temptation is. It pulls in that desire in us to respond in the flesh, to lash out, to quit, to isolate, to control, to participate, to take in, to hold on to. Stop trusting God. You could name a number of things there. And temptation is nothing new. It's always been around, right? It's always been something that the enemy has used. Jesus was even tempted. Matter of fact, Jesus was tempted, what? In every way. He was tempted in every way, yet he did not resist. Hebrews 4:15 says that. And in Matthew 4, you see Satan coming and attacking Jesus. And what does he attack? First, he attacks the identity. He attacks Jesus' identity. He says, if you are the Son of God. Remember, right before this, in John chapter, is it Matthew 3? Matthew 3, he was baptized and he came up out of the water and the Holy Spirit descended upon him and a voice from him said, this is my Son in whom I'm well pleased. And what does the enemy attack first? If you are the Son of God. He tempted Jesus to respond in an ungodly way.

0: your hope. He wants you to pine away at serving Him. Is that the right word? You understand what I mean, maybe? The enemy uses fear and discouragement to drain us of our faith. But God hasn't given us a spirit of what? Fear and timidity, but of power and love and self-discipline. Paul says, don't get tired of doing good. You'll reap a harvest. Just don't give up. In Isaiah, he says, he gives power to the weak and strength to the powerless. Even youths will grow tired and weary, and young men will fall into exhaustion, but those who trust in the Lord will find new strength. And they'll soar high on wings like eagles. And they'll run and they'll not grow weary. They'll walk and won't faint. Thought about Elijah. You remember Elijah and the story of Elijah and Mount Carmel was, and had all the false prophets there, and they were trying to prove who God was, and they were doing all their stuff. And Elijah said, well, here, let's make an altar, pour water on it, dump water on it, dump water on it, dump water on it, dump water on it, dump water on it. I think it was seven times they poured water on the altar, and all of a sudden, boom, you know, he calls on the Lord, and the Lord consumes it all in just an instant. And he said, God, it's a great victory, and all the false prophets were gone and annihilated. And then what happened right after that? He became depressed. He ran into the wilderness. He was afraid. He's exhausted, I'm sure. I wrote down, spiritual attacks often come after spiritual victories. Don't let your guard down. Remember, the devil, he's crafty. He's sneaky. He's got schemes. He's planning. He's strategic. So don't let your guard down. Don't put down that shield. You hold that shield up. Sometimes the enemy can't stop what God does, right? Or can't deny what God did. But he does try to distort how you see it afterwards. He'll cause you to question things and, oh, I wish I could have done. And, hey, guys, I'm a preacher. And every home, every almost, when I get on the road, I all of a sudden those thoughts, well, I should have said it like this. I might have done this. And I don't know. Maybe I could. That's the enemy. Fear and discouragement are schemes of the enemy. We are not called to obsess over the devil. We are called to resist the devil. In order for us to resist the devil, we have to recognize his schemes.
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0: 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Bill is out again. Can you believe him? He's just taking vacation after... I'm just kidding. We love everybody taking vacation. You're going to have me a little bit this Sunday on Classic Hits.
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19: I don't know about you, but my social media feeds are flooded with lotions and potions and gadgets, all promising to unlock different components of longevity. But if you log off, take a step back from all the hype, you'll find that the actual keys to a longer, healthier life are hiding in plain sight. There are four of them. Number one, nutrition. The Mediterranean diet really is the gold standard. Number two, exercise. You should be getting 150 minutes of moderate intensity exercise or 75 minutes of vigorous intensity exercise every week, plus strength training and stretching. Number three, sleep. Sleep is when your body and your brain repair themselves. You should be getting 7 to 9 hours a night. And finally, number four, often gets forgotten, socialization. It's not a bonus. It's a necessity for a healthy life, finding a sense of community, purpose, and belonging. I'm Dr. Sanjay Gupta, helping you live a better life.
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I love when you wake up and you're just like a little sunburnt because you spent the last couple days by the pool. How has your 4th of weekend been going? I know when I get off the air today, I'm going to go right to the pool again to celebrate more with my family. I love 4th of July.

0: had the most delicious thing the other day. It's called Carolina Gold Rice. And it's not just regular rice. It's got like all this stuff added to it. I'm obsessed with it. I've literally made it twice this weekend. That's how much I like it.
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14: Not all screen time is created equal, and a new study out of Sweden is helping us understand this even better. So researchers followed more than 20,000 people over nearly two decades and determined that passive screen time, like sitting on the couch and watching television, raised someone's risk of dementia. But if they did something active, like reading, puzzles, or interacting with other people, this same group of people saw their risk of dementia drop. Just like you got to put the work in to keep your body in shape as you age, you basically have to do the same thing with your brain. A couple things I have found to help: working to learn something new every day, whatever it might be, challenging yourself in some way every day, and really importantly, staying socially active. Some days that means meeting friends in person. Other days, maybe an email, a text, or a phone call. Just stay engaged. I'm Dr. Sanjay Gupta, helping you live a better life.
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are you burnt out? There is a club in New York City where you can rest. It's a bunch of people that gathered in the park to lay down. Guided breathing, meditation, or just take a nap. It's literally a rest club. I'm kind of about that, and they should have one here.

0: Bill is out this morning. He's still on vacation. Don't worry. You're going to see him, but he's going to be out all next week, too. You got to give him some time. He's ready to take some PTO.
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9: If I were to ask you what makes for a good night's sleep, you'd probably say a dark, quiet room, not too many things on your mind. But every night when you go to get some Z's, how often do you really think about the temperature in your bedroom? Temperature may be one of the most underappreciated factors in sleep. That's according to the Senior Vice President of Research and Scientific Affairs at the National Sleep Foundation. We often hear about lights and screens and stress, but even modest changes in temperature and airflow can influence both how quickly you fall asleep and how deeply you stay asleep. Most experts will recommend a room temperature of 60 to 67 degrees Fahrenheit. You might also experiment with your sheets and what you actually wear to bed. Play around a bit and see what improves your sleep. You might be delightfully surprised. I'm Dr. Sanjay Gupta, helping you live a better life.
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0: cannot wait for the Colin Gosselin memoir that's coming out about Kate Gosselin. And if you know, you know, because I used to watch John and Kate Plus 8. Then I watched just Kate Plus 8, and I actually got to meet her, and she really is kind of a monster. Like, she was kind of the worst person, one of the worst celebrities I've ever got to meet. Well, this memoir apparently is going to be really damning about what's going on with her, and I'm here for it.
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9: I don't know about you, but my social media feeds are flooded with lotions and potions and gadgets, all promising to unlock different components of longevity. But if you log off, take a step back from all the hype, you'll find that the actual keys to a longer, healthier life are hiding in plain sight. There are four of them. Number one, nutrition. The Mediterranean diet really is the gold standard. Number two, exercise. You should be getting 150 minutes of moderate intensity exercise or 75 minutes of vigorous intensity exercise every week, plus strength training and stretching. Number three, sleep. Sleep is when your body and your brain repair themselves. You should be getting 7 to 9 hours a night. And finally, number four often gets forgotten, socialization. It's not a bonus. It's a necessity for a healthy life, finding a sense of community, purpose, and belonging. I'm Dr. Sanjay Gupta, helping you live a better life.
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allegedly we were going to get another social media movie. This is kind of interesting. It was going to be, well, Jesse Eisenberg was going to reprise his role with Mark Zuckerberg for the social media or the social network too. But he said he didn't want to be associated with Mark Zuckerberg anymore. And he literally said, if you're the creator of that world, I don't want to be in it. Dang. I've heard he had some issues with that role. Classic hits.

0: made the best thing ever this past weekend. I made it twice. It's called Carolina Gold Rice. All right. It's got like cheese in it, butter, and special rice, like the Carolina Gold Rice. Oh my gosh, it's so good. I have literally made three batches of it already this past weekend. It's classic hits.
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7: If I were to ask you what makes for a good night's sleep, you'd probably say a dark, quiet room, not too many things on your mind. But every night when you go to get some Z's, how often do you really think about the temperature in your bedroom? Temperature may be one of the most underappreciated factors in sleep. That's according to the Senior Vice President of Research and Scientific Affairs at the National Sleep Foundation. We often hear about lights and screens and stress, but even modest changes in temperature and airflow can influence both how quickly you fall asleep and how deeply you stay asleep. Most experts will recommend a room temperature of 60 to 67 degrees Fahrenheit. You might also experiment with your sheets and what you actually wear to bed. Play around a bit and see what improves your sleep. You might be delightfully surprised. I'm Dr. Sanjay Gupta, helping you live a better life.
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0: that some small towns had to cancel their fireworks displays because they couldn't afford them anymore. It's America's 250th birthday, but several big cities that have the big celebration fireworks, all the little towns around were like, yeah, we're not going to do it because of the firework prices, which I totally understand that. I get that. I mean, even buying just like sparklers this weekend, I was gasping.
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19: If I were to ask you what makes for a good night's sleep, you'd probably say a dark, quiet room, not too many things on your mind. But every night when you go to get some Z's, how often do you really think about the temperature in your bedroom? Temperature may be one of the most underappreciated factors in sleep. That's according to the Senior Vice President of Research and Scientific Affairs at the National Sleep Foundation. We often hear about lights and screens and stress, but even modest changes in temperature and airflow can influence both how quickly you fall asleep and how deeply you stay asleep. Most experts will recommend a room temperature of 60 to 67 degrees Fahrenheit. You might also experiment with your sheets and what you actually wear to bed. Play around a bit and see what improves your sleep. You might be delightfully surprised. I'm Dr. Sanjay Gupta, helping you live a better life.
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So allegedly there is like a 15-page prenup that Travis Kelce and Taylor Swift had to sign. Apparently her dad did it to, quote, protect her in case anything happened.

0: 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Okay. I'm not lying. We did this. It was so much fun though. And then we tried to make food from the revolutionary era. Honestly, I highly recommend you guys do that next 4th of July. It was very fun.
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13: You know, it's funny, when I think back to what the typical American dinner looked like when you and I were kids, there's usually some kind of meat featured at the center of the plate. Vegetables are there, but often thought of as a side dish. More and more, though, we are coming to realize that a plant-based diet, with little or no meat even, is going to be a healthier way to eat for just about everyone. New study out of the University of Hawaii Cancer Center found that eating a high-quality plant-rich diet that includes whole grains, vegetables, and fruits may prevent cognitive impairment even when people start that diet in their late 50s and 60s. Yeah, it's important to make sure you're getting enough protein, fats, complex carbohydrates. Just because you cut out or even cut back on meat, though, is not a license to eat whatever you want. Focus on eating whole, real foods. I'm Dr. Sanjay Gupta, helping you live a better life.
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6: Everyone poops. It's not just the name of a classic potty training book. It's a universal truth. Even though everyone does it, almost no one wants to talk about it. Dr. Tricia Pasricha wants to change that. She's the author of a new book. It's called You've Been Pooping All Wrong. And she says there are three critical P's of pooping. The first is propulsion. Both the voluntary push you exert and the involuntary contractions that happen naturally within your body. Top line, when you feel the need to go, don't hold it. The second P is pliability, which refers to stool softness. The keys to this one are making sure you're drinking enough water and eating enough fiber. And the last P is for pelvic floor. If you can get your knees up above your waist while you're on the toilet, like on a stool or a garbage can or a stack of books even, that can make all the difference. I'm Dr. Sanjay Gupta, helping you live a better life.
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it does seem like everybody's been talking about Taylor Swift's wedding that happened on July 3rd. I've got a lot of questions about it because allegedly people were taking pictures and immediately deleting them. Do you think that was all like contrived? I wonder if how much of Taylor Swift, like when people do that, if she was like, okay, now delete it. Like she was like in control of that.

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12: A better life with Dr. Sanjay Gupta.
13: I'm feeling lucky to have my college-age kids home with me for a few weeks this summer. And one of the things I know we're going to be talking about, AI. I've started to use it more often at the hospital to get fresh takes on patient problems that I'm trying to solve. And for my girls, well, I know that they are navigating college now with these new powerful tools. Something, frankly, that you and I couldn't have even imagined when we were in school. But while it may be tempting to outsource your studying and your work to these large language models, I beg you not to. And that's because AI chatbots tend to reproduce what researchers call weird viewpoints. That's an acronym: Western, Educated, Industrialized, Rich, and Democratic. Look, AI isn't going away, and admittedly, it can be a really powerful tool, but you don't want it doing your thinking for you. I'm Dr. Sanjay Gupta, helping you live a better life.
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0: is in the air. The funk of 40,000 years and grisly ghouls from every tomb are closing in to seal your doom. And though you fight to stay alive, your body starts to shiver, for no mere mortal can resist the evil of the thriller.
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11: If I were to ask you what makes for a good night's sleep, you'd probably say a dark, quiet room, not too many things on your mind. But every night when you go to get some Z's, how often do you really think about the temperature in your bedroom? Temperature may be one of the most underappreciated factors in sleep. That's according to the Senior Vice President of Research and Scientific Affairs at the National Sleep Foundation. We often hear about lights and screens and stress, but even modest changes in temperature and airflow can influence both how quickly you fall asleep and how deeply you stay asleep. Most experts will recommend a room temperature of 60 to 67 degrees Fahrenheit. You might also experiment with your sheets and what you actually wear to bed. Play around a bit and see what improves your sleep. You might be delightfully surprised. I'm Dr. Sanjay Gupta, helping you live a better life.
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13: You know, it's funny, when I think back to what the typical American dinner looked like when you and I were kids, there's usually some kind of meat featured at the center of the plate. Vegetables are there, but often thought of as a side dish. More and more, though, we are coming to realize that a plant-based diet, with little or no meat even, is going to be a healthier way to eat for just about everyone. New study out of the University of Hawaii Cancer Center found that eating a high-quality plant-rich diet that includes whole grains, vegetables, and fruits may prevent cognitive impairment even when people start that diet in their late 50s and 60s. Yeah, it's important to make sure you're getting enough protein, fats, complex carbohydrates. Just because you cut out or even cut back on meat, though, is not a license to eat whatever you want. Focus on eating whole, real foods. I'm Dr. Sanjay Gupta, helping you live a better life.
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19: I don't know about you, but my social media feeds are flooded with lotions and potions and gadgets, all promising to unlock different components of longevity. But if you log off, take a step back from all the hype, you'll find that the actual keys to a longer, healthier life are hiding in plain sight. There are four of them. Number one, nutrition. The Mediterranean diet really is the gold standard. Number two, exercise. You should be getting 150 minutes of moderate intensity exercise or 75 minutes of vigorous intensity exercise every week, plus strength training and stretching. Number three, sleep. Sleep is when your body and your brain repair themselves. You should be getting 7 to 9 hours a night. And finally, number four, often gets forgotten, socialization. It's not a bonus. It's a necessity for a healthy life, finding a sense of community, purpose, and belonging. I'm Dr. Sanjay Gupta, helping you live a better life.
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6: 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There are four of them. Number one, nutrition. The Mediterranean diet really is the gold standard. Number two, exercise. 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Number three, sleep. 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And finally, number four often gets forgotten, socialization. It's not a bonus. 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
15: A better life with Dr. Sanjay Gupta.
16: As someone who's been married nearly 25 years, I'll tell you, there's a lot of great things about having a spouse. And according to a new study out of the University of Miami Health System, marriage might even be linked to a lower risk of cancer. Why? Well, the researchers said people who are married are less likely to engage in risky behavior. They're more likely to get a nudge to go to regular preventive medicine appointments and screenings. And they have a partner to share the load of family obligations, household chores, and finances. No one is saying you should get married in the pursuit of better health. But if you are single, how can you build a strong support system to maybe get some of these same benefits? Do your own research, find out what's important, and then hold members of your squad accountable and let them hold you accountable as well. That can provide a lot of support. I'm Dr. Sanjay Gupta, helping you live a better life.
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8: I'm feeling lucky to have my college-age kids home with me for a few weeks this summer. And one of the things I know we're going to be talking about, AI. I've started to use it more often at the hospital to get fresh takes on patient problems that I'm trying to solve. And for my girls, well, I know that they are navigating college now with these new powerful tools. Something, frankly, that you and I couldn't have even imagined when we were in school. But while it may be tempting to outsource your studying and your work to these large language models, I beg you not to. And that's because AI chatbots tend to reproduce what researchers call weird viewpoints. That's an acronym: Western, educated, industrialized, rich, and democratic. Look, AI isn't going away, and admittedly, it can be a really powerful tool, but you don't want it doing your thinking for you. I'm Dr. Sanjay Gupta, helping you live a better life.
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17: Not all screen time is created equal. And a new study out of Sweden is helping us understand this even better. So researchers followed more than 20,000 people over nearly two decades and determined that passive screen time, like sitting on the couch and watching television, raised someone's risk of dementia. But if they did something active, like reading, puzzles, or interacting with other people, this same group of people saw their risk of dementia drop. Just like you gotta put the work in to keep your body in shape as you age, you basically have to do the same thing with your brain. A couple things I have found to help: working to learn something new every day, whatever it might be, challenging yourself in some way every day, and really importantly, staying socially active. Some days that means meeting friends in person. Other days, maybe an email, a text, or a phone call. Just stay engaged. I'm Dr. Sanjay Gupta, helping you live a better life.
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16: A better life with Dr. Sanjay Gupta.
17: When you need your body to perform, but some of your muscles are having trouble, other muscles can sometimes help compensate. This is a great thing short term. But long-term, it can lead to serious and even chronic aches and pains. So if you've got nagging stiffness or irritation somewhere, don't push through it. Try to figure out why it's happening and how you can correct it. Strength and conditioning specialist Dana Santa says, performing exercises at a deliberate tempo makes it easier to notice when the wrong muscles are taking over, and also gives the intended muscles a chance to engage before that compensation kicks in. Dana suggests that starting with primary movement patterns such as squatting, hinging, pushing, pulling, rotating, and core can help make compensation easiest to identify and to address. I'm Dr. Sanjay Gupta, helping you live a better life.
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9: You know, it's funny, when I think back to what the typical American dinner looked like when you and I were kids, there's usually some kind of meat featured at the center of the plate. Vegetables are there, but often thought of as a side dish. More and more, though, we are coming to realize that a plant-based diet, with little or no meat even, is going to be a healthier way to eat for just about everyone. New study out of the University of Hawaii Cancer Center found that eating a high-quality plant-rich diet that includes whole grains, vegetables, and fruits may prevent cognitive impairment even when people start that diet in their late 50s and 60s. Yeah, it's important to make sure you're getting enough protein, fats, complex carbohydrates. Just because you cut out or even cut back on meat, though, is not a license to eat whatever you want. Focus on eating whole, real foods. I'm Dr. Sanjay Gupta, helping you live a better life.
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